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waking or praying, just make sure you give Jah the praise for all of your days. Danny Red and the Sip a Cup crew with just a great track, Give Jah the Praise, and now the Dub Praises from the Various Artists album, Roots and Dub Volume 1, produced by Gussie P. If you haven't noticed, I've been on a little Danny Red kick over the last couple weeks here on Sounds of the Caribbean. And this week, no different. Danny Red, Sip a Cup, All Stars, Give Jah the Praise and Dub Praises. Before that, it was Freddie McGregor with Rasta Have Faith on a Observer 7-inch. Vivian Jackson and the Prophets, a.k.a. Yabby U, with the classic Deliver Me From My Enemies, from the double CD set Yabby U, Jesus Dread, from the years 1972 to 1977, from the Blood and Fire record label. Sugar Minot, just another positive and righteous track called Right Track, from King Jammy, A Man and His Music, Volume 1, Roots and Harmony Style, on the Ross record label. So glad I am on the right track. Hopefully you are as well. Culture with Jah Rastafari. We started things off with Don Carlos and Mr. Sun. Hey.

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0: 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And when I say 4 hours or so, this week might be a little more so. Do I ever have way too much music pulled for this week's show? But that's how it goes. We'll see how it all

Ziggy Ricardo's in the mix this week. Vibronics, Jaw Version, Queen Omega. Brand new music coming from Kabaka Pyramid. Got a request for Marlon Asher. We did a little oldie set last week. Gonna do another oldie set this week. I just didn't get that out of my system, so we're gonna go back into that. We got dubs to play, records to spin, shout outs to give. If you're a regular listener to Sounds of the Caribbean, you know how we do it. And if you're a new listener, welcome on in. In the background, it's the Young Lions, headed up by Dennis Bovell. Their great take on Take 5.

0: beautiful in this version from the Dub Master, the Essential Anthology double LP set on the Trojan record label. I'm going to get to another selection from that album in just a matter of minutes right here on Sounds of the Caribbean. Getting things kicked off, a little Pablo Moses.
1: Oh yeah,
0: it's just a revolutionary dream.

0: Sounds of the Caribbean do their thing a big way different.
1: Well, I'm Errol Dunkley, original Ground Nation Foundation, international Jamaican authentic artist. And when

Yeah, love is a key. Can open any door. The Viceroy's going back to the year 1982 for this track called Love is a Key. Now is Love is a Key dub. It's on the Thompson Sound record label. Brand new release, re-release on 7-inch on Thompson Sound, all cleaned up by Linville Thompson and Roberto Sanchez. Just recently re-pressed and re-released. Yeah. Viceroy's backed by the likes of

track originally released on the album We Must Unite, again, back in the year 1982. Before that, it was Donovan Adams and the Technics All-Stars with Don't Mock Ja, and the version taken from the great collection called Roots Techniques on the Pressure Sounds record label. Just unbelievable bass line on that track. And I love that they talk about flowers. And then a brand new album into the collection this past week, Leroy Smart's On Top from the year 1983. It's on the Live and Learn record label. We gave you track This World. Errol Dunkley featuring Julio Dreadful Finn on harmonica. In a little way different. And the version called Differenta. Pulling that from the dub master, the Essential Anthology, Dennis Bovell, Trojan record label. The Wailing Souls were in there with Shark Attack, a Chaos 7-inch, and Pablo Moses started us off with Revolutionary Dream, pulling that from the brand new Best Of collection on the Backo Music record label. Whew, I don't know about you, but I've already got some sweat on my brow working out the tunes. Yeah, on a warm and sticky Thursday evening here in southern New Jersey. Last week we had the windows open. This week, windows are shut and the AC is on. Thank everybody for downloading and streaming this edition of Sounds of the Caribbean. Let's keep the roots music pumping right along. Let's bring in the Maytones now. Track I picked up a couple weeks back. Who can hear must feel. It's Sounds of the Caribbean.

Rhythm Ride on Augustus Pablo's 555 Rhythm. Jacob Miller with False Rasta. Ja Buddy with Commercial Rasta. Both of those taken from Who Say? Ja No Dread, the classic Augustus Pablo session from the years 1974 to 1975. Now ranking Trevor with Them Ja Ja, a Deeper Knowledge record, 7-inch, just released a month or two back. Love the way they give you the vocal version. On the tail, they give you the version.

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definitely a hard, hard time in Babylon. Great reggae legend here, Eric Monte Morris. Little Sure Shot 7-inch, Hard Time in Babylon and the version. Before that, it was Lizard, a.k.a. Clive Hunt, with a great track called Sata Eye, a roots rhythm 7-inch. Freddie McKay with The Rainbow from his great album Creation on the VP record label. Gonna big up the man Abumas over there in France. Always hailing up Sounds of the Caribbean. In French on Twitter. Always have to use the translation. Big up Abumas. Also want to big up the people that checked in on the Sounds of the Caribbean Podbean app this week. Solus, Magnumus, Calfamore. Quite the name, but give thanks for Solus to check in. Also, the man B. Again, using the Sounds of the Caribbean Podbean app. They are the first to get the podcast when it drops on Saturday mornings, 7 a.m.

Also want to big up Roshan Kumar on Instagram. Checked in this week. Took Sounds of the Caribbean with him for some sightseeing up to the glaciers. Want to big him up. Also want to hail up Ben Morton. Checking in as well. Always sending information. Making sure I am in tune on Instagram. Also, Douglas Branham II. Man loves his roots music, loves his sound system music. He loves Sounds of the Caribbean. Want to big up DLD too. I want to send this next Johnny Clark out to him, being a longtime listener to Sounds.

Going back to the year 2014 for this one. Earl 16. His album Natty Farming, produced by Roberto Sanchez and the A-Lone Production record label. One of the first albums that put Roberto Sanchez on my radar. Juicy Black and the Juicy Dub. Track that makes me hungry. Hungry for some good Jamaican food and produce. As well as hungry to get back to yard. Earl 16, Juicy Black. Before that, a brand new 12-inch. Little Roy with Ian Rock and Advocates Aggregation. Christopher Columbus and the version called

Our listener and supporter of Sounds of the Caribbean for years and years. In fact, I mentioned Amy Lynn last week and her portrait of Haile Selassie that I have hanging on my wall. She painted that and sent it to me. She checked in this week. She says, just wanted to thank you for this week's episode of Sounds of the Caribbean. Snake Mountain has been under a dark cloud, both literally and spiritually, recently. Flooding rains, strife, and tribulations. SOTC always lifts my spirit and gets me back into a positive vibe and helps me reset every week.

0: Strong to Amy Lynn for turning 50 this coming week. Quite the milestone. It's kind of funny as well, as Israel Vibrations' Why Worry is one of the most requested tunes here on Sounds of the Caribbean. Let's go back to the year 1978 and the same song album.
1: Every day I read,
0: Happy Earth Strong, Amy Lynn.
1: Really,
0: and yes, no need to worry.

Hi, this is Tabby, and you're listening to The Sound of the Caribbean with Selector Jerry, Reggae Radio. Tabby Diamond Tessa. I need

pretty sure that's another track that Miss Amy Lynn down there on Snake Mountain can relate to. Rasteo, the country living, now the country living dub from his great album, 10,000 Lions. Double LP set, the vocal tracks on one album, the dubs on the other. A true dub showcase. Country living. Nothing like country living. Before that, it was Glenn Judah with Mr. Collie Man, a Roots Vibration 7-inch, Bob Marley and his Wailers with Taya from the album of the same name. And a song that One of the last songs that Tabby Diamond recorded before his untimely murder. Teamed up with Ray Isaacs and Roberto Sanchez. For a reworking of Ja Ja Bless the Dreadlocks, they called it Ja Bless the Rasta Man. You can find it on Another One production record label.

we started that set off with Israel Vibration, going out to Amy Lynn and her happy 50th Earth Strong with Why Worry. My name's Selecta Jerry. You're in tune to Sounds of the Caribbean. We do this little weekly reggae radio podcast each and every week. Let's keep the Roberto Sanchez vibe rolling along. He's got a brand new single along with the 18th Parallel out of Switzerland. It's called Morning Blessing. Brand new on the Fruits record label. Oh, yeah. It's Sounds of the Caribbean.

Yes, this is Ever Flowerful, Jamaica number one bassman. See? And Roots Felix Band number one ever time. And I am in New Jersey, listening to the sound of the Caribbean with selector Jerry Reggae Radio. Pom pom, it's after, it's after, it's seen. Up, up, up.

this is Yamana Yardcore represent live and present, and you're listening to the sounds of the Caribbean with Selector Jerry. I'm to be the reggae radio. I remember we say reggae land.

great new single we've been playing this summer here on Sounds of the Caribbean from Yaakor. It's Rasta Time. Before that, it was Mosiah featuring Ja Defender with Revolution Time, Errol Flabba Holt with Got to Be Wise, and we started off with Lone Ark meets the 18th Parallel with Morning Blessing. An album I can't get enough of, it's Marcus Gadd's For All. This track features Desiree. You gotta live up to the code. Sounds of the Caribbean.

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1: Hooray!

Nice little rhythm that I can't get enough of. Medicine. Track called Freedom. And now, Freedom and Dub from Tippy I. Gray. You can find it on the Stay Nice Music record label with a little help from Dubshot Records. It's great that Ross Shiloh now has a new cut on this rhythm as well. We played that one last week. Nice little groove. Good little skank, Freedom from Medicine. Before that, it was the brand new EP from Ziggy Ricardo called Elevation from the Oneness record label. We gave you the track Nice Ting. Samurai I was also in there with Fire Burning from his album Revelation on the Turn Up Squad Entertainment record label. It's an album you play more and more. Start to really groove to it. Samurai I, brand new album, Revelation. Check it out. Before that, it was a request going out to longtime listener, true Sounds of the Caribbean supporter, Frogman Neil. Marlon Asher and Massica with In the Hills. Frogman checked in last week. He says, Marlon Asher brought the awesome Irie vibes to the High Elevation Reggae Fest at Mammoth Reggae Festival. The man is still putting out new music. If you have a slot, can you play In the Hills featuring Massica? You heard the man. No interruption. Nobody to kill my vibe. Yeah, we're not here to kill any vibes. Frogman Neil. Big up yourself. Always appreciate love all your support for Sounds of the Caribbean. Before Marlon Asher was Marcus Gadd and Desiree with The Code from the album For All on the Easy Star record label. Well, it turns out Ginger's new album called Soul Connection on the Tad's record label is pretty solid effort. Been pulling tracks from this for just about the past month. Here's another one featuring Bounty Killer. I think you'll recognize the rhythm. And if not, we'll let you know where it came from on the next tune. It's called Turn Up. The ladies are feeling passenger. It's called Sounds of the Caribbean.

finishing up our little oldie session with a classic from Dave and Ansel Collins. You know it, it's Double Barrel. Taken from Reggae Anthology, Winston Riley, quintessential technique from the VP record label. Before that, it was a double play of Ansel Collins. It was a double play of Ansel Collins. Gave you the track Bigger Boss featuring Count Sticky. Little instrumental DJ number, an answer to the Ethiopians' Everything Crash.

0: Double Barrel, featuring a very young Sly Dunbar on drums.
1: Back,
0: Ansel Collins kind of brought Sly Dunbar along playing drums, and originally Ansel, before he was a legendary keyboard player, he was a drummer. And he shared his knowledge with Sly Dunbar, and we're all grateful that he did that.
1: Your thing, baby, your thing!
0: Also, Ansel Collins doing Bigger Boss with Count Sticky. Count Sticky happened to be you, Sticky Thompson, the legendary percussionist doing the vocal track on that track, Bigger Boss. And how do I know all these things? It's because our good friend Esquire Stephen Cooper did it again. He interviewed Ansel Collins, and part one of his interview is up at reggaevibes.com. And I read the interview this week, and I learned a whole heap of things about Ansel Collins and reggae music from back in the day, and you can do the same. Check out the interview, reggaevibes.com. Big up the man, Esquire Stephen Cooper, for doing the work, keeping us all educated, and keeping on learning things here in this reggae music. The Ethiopians with Everything Crash, the Basies with Things A Come Up The Bump, Wailing Souls with Mr. Fire Cole Man, sounding a lot different from that Shark Attack song we played earlier in the show. Delroy Wilson with Conquer Me. And two long players, the Heptones with Swept For You Baby. And the Uniques, headed up by Cornell Campbell with the legendary Queen Majesty. Just feels so good playing the oldies. In fact, keep them moving right along. Let's do it in a little dub style. It's the Upsetters. Zion's Blood.

And Ja will never give the power to a bald head. It's the Aggravators, the drums of Africa. Pulling it from Bunny Lee, Dreads Enter the Gates with Praise on the Soul Jazz record label. Before that, it was King Tubby and the Honey Dove. Another selection from Yabby U, Jesus Dread, and the Blood and Fire record label. You're in heaven, but you're living in. Before that, it was a classic from Cedric M. Brooks. Track entitled Ethiopia, pulling it from the Studio One Rockers double LP set on the Soul Jazz record label, a beautiful green vinyl edition. That record looks so pretty on the turntable, I could watch it spin all night. And before that, it was Vin Gordon and Jackie McTwo with Sidewalk Doctor from Studio One Scorchers Volume 2, also on the Soul Jazz record label. Man, Soul Jazz Records just does such a fabulous job with the

Upsetters were also in there with Zion's Blood from the combination album Super Ape and Return of Super Ape, the Sanctuary record label. We started way back with Dave and Ansel Collins and Double Barrel. Hopefully you enjoyed the oldies selection. Is it summertime? And for summer, it seems like the new albums and newer things have kind of slowed down. Gives us a great opportunity here on Sounds of the Caribbean to go back and present some classics. Kind of seems like a slow summer for new music.

Johnny Clark, the Aggravators, Drums of Africa. Well, how about we go back to this repressing from VP Records of Black Uhuru's classic, Eden Out There. Heavy, heavy track. You're in tune to Sounds of the Caribbean.

0: why a boy try fertilize himself with you?
1: That's why you ask escape. Right now, them can't check me with no lightweight stuff. They got to come on with something real heavy and load it with dynamite.

pulling another track from Roots and Dub, Volume 1 from Gussie P. This one's Winston Francis, along with Gussie P and Mafia and Fluxy. Let's go to Zion, and now the Dub Zion Way. Yes, it's on the Roots and Dub Volume 1 Various Artist album. Just some really nice heavyweight selections. Featured Danny Red earlier. Here's Winston Francis. Before that, it was Black Uru with Eden Out Day, the new VP Records repressing, a little heavier version than previous editions over the years. Big up Jim Forster up there in Bloomington, Minnesota. Also, want to big up Scott Graham Bell checking in on Instagram this week. Missy C. She's ready to go camping over there in the UK and take Sounds of the Caribbean with her. So, want to big up Missy C. Also, want to hail up Eric the Sailor Man. Big up Mikey Dub out there in Oregon. Also, want to big up the man Rasta Hara out of Tempe, Arizona. He's got a brand new album coming out on August 6th. It's going to be called The Dub Developer. And Rasta Hara sent me some really cool stickers this week, a whole sticker pack. I posted them up on Instagram for everyone to see. I want to big him up and thanks for the stickers and wish him all the best on the brand new album. In fact, he gave us a single to promote the album. How about we get into it now? It's called Dub Earth. Again, the brand new album, Dub Developer, drops on August 6th. And here's the first track from it, Dub Earth, Rasta Hara.

0: greeting. This is the big Rastaman Maccabee. Are you listening to the sounds of the Caribbean with Selector Jerry and Reggae Radio? Who say so? I say so. Who is me? Maccabee. Oh, they my DJ and they've never played a 45. Jerry know the feel and the vibe. Yow, yow.
1: Yow, yow. Rastafari, they are holding on strong.

McAbee says, here comes the Rustaman. I can't remember what year it was, but I saw him perform this at Sierra Nevada World Music Festival. He hit the stage opening with this. I was just blown away because I've never heard the track before.

0: California. I had to search this track out right away. The Rasta Man, and now the Logical Dub. It's on the Tough Scout record label. Before that, it was Barry Brown with Fittest of the Fittest Part 1 and Fittest of the Fittest Part 2. Both found on the Praises double LP set on the Pressure Sounds record label. Before that, Rasta RI with Dub Earth from his upcoming album, Dub Developer. Here's a track we debuted a couple weeks back.
1: I'll get a vision from Jah.
0: Vibronics.
1: I'll get a vision from Jah.
0: Professor Natty.
1: Everyone have a dream, I'm gonna vision. Believe in your dreams, believe in your vision.
0: Let's
1: believe
0: all take in the vision
1: from Jah.
0: Don't
1: give up on what you believe in, and you will achieve. Professor Pondem, kiss again. 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
0: Sounds of the Caribbean, pun the case again.

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0: You know, when I walk into a dance, the bouncers don't frisk me. 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You know why? It's out of respect.
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0: Gotta have your credentials. From his latest album, Gather Round. 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
1: This one is a rebel child.
0: In comes Queen Omega now, along with Future Irie and the Greatest Friends. Gonna do the rebel chant.

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7: Good morning. How are you? I hope you're doing well. It's Tuesday the 4th of August and you're listening to Morning Report with me, Grace McIntosh. Here's what we've got coming up.
8: It is only adoption that provides lifelong certainty of belonging to your adoptive family.
7: It's been 100 years since adoption law came to the UK. Since then, more than 1 million people are estimated to have been adopted, but there's concerns the system still has a lot of work to do.
9: Half of people haven't bought items because they're worried about the amount of space in their home. So it's having a real impact on people personally and on the property market.
7: Shrinking homes are creating growing storage problems and changing the decisions buyers make when moving house. And Summer Lovin' is back in London as a new interactive production invites audiences to step into Rydell High. Here's someone who was impressed with the new immersive Grease show.
10: I met the cast. They're fabulous. And they love each other. And that's the secret sauce of Grease, that the gang love each other.
7: Yes, we'll hear from Didi Conn, who played Frenchie in the original film, as she shares her thoughts on the new production. And how's the weather looking today? Well, rain is making a welcome arrival after the driest July on record in England and Wales. Showers are expected across Scotland, Northern Ireland, Wales and Western England, but the Met Office has forecast a dry day for much of the Midlands, the East and the South East of England, where it'll be very warm and humid. Highs of 28 degrees Celsius. Before we get into all of that, let's get the top stories. In the newsroom is Frankie.
11: The Prime Minister says those convicted of the most serious sex offences will be excluded from the planned early prison release scheme. Jules Utybridge has the details.
12: Andy Burnham's announced major changes to planned early prison releases, saying rapists, serious child sex offenders and grooming offenders will now be excluded from the scheme. Reforms designed to ease prison overcrowding have been delayed until October, but the change has received criticism because the killers of PC Andrew Harper are still eligible for early release. His widow Lizzie Harper said it's an utter betrayal.
11: Racism against NHS staff is on the up. That's coming from the Society of Radiographers, who say that some staff members feel it's just something they have to put up with. 9 animal rights campaigners are taking legal action against the Metropolitan Police after they were arrested ahead of the King's coronation in 2023. The Met Police denies any wrongdoing and is defending the claim. And rain is on the way for some parts of the UK after the driest July in England and Wales, but temperatures are expected to remain high. Yesterday marked the 20th day of the year when a temperature of 32 plus was recorded in the UK.
7: Thanks for that, Frankie. Right, now let's take a look at what's making the front pages this morning. Most of them are leading on the government's revised plans to cut some prison sentences, with rapists, serious child sex offenders and grooming offenders now excluded. The Guardian leads on this. Their headline, "Rapists and groomers will not be freed early," says PM. Andy Burnham has paused plans to release prisoners early in September to ease overcrowding in jails. The Times reports that those convicted of manslaughter will still be eligible for early release. It's the same story in The Sun. Cop killers will go free is on their front page this morning. That's in reference to two people jailed for manslaughter over the death of PC Andrew Harper in Berkshire in 2019. They will still be eligible for the government's early release scheme, which has of course prompted criticism, especially from PC Harper's family. His widow, Lissy Harper, said releasing killers early would be an affront to justice and an utter betrayal. Farage's sinking ship is the Mirror's headline today. The paper says Reform's proposal to use the Royal Navy to return migrant boats to France has been labelled illegal and dangerous. Elsewhere, a dry-looking park is on the front page of the I paper as they lead with the drought. New figures from the Met Office show that England and Wales had their driest July on record. And the Metro leads on a story about a 26-year-old man who lost 15 stone after taking the weight loss jab Mounjaro, while reporting on a study which shows around 4% of Brits are unemployed due to obesity. Time now to have a look at what's got people chatting online this morning. And Rod Liddell is trending following his death yesterday at the age of 66. A statement from his children said the journalist had suffered from a short illness. Leader of the Conservatives, Kemi Badenoch, posted a tribute on X describing the news as heartbreaking and said that he will be very much missed. University Challenge is also trending with people taking issue on how difficult the questions seem to be getting each year. One post here reads, "Why are the actual questions on hashtag University Challenge more like PhD essays these days? Lost the will to live before it's time to buzz in." Yeah, I relate. I think it's a really tricky quiz show. And a cinema has gone viral for accidentally screening a raunchy erotic comedy instead of the new Spider-Man film, A Brand New Day. It sparked lots of reaction online as the film titled I Want Your Sex, starring Olivia Wilde, very different to the family-friendly superhero blockbuster, was shown for 20 minutes. Awkward. Now, today marks 100 years since adoption law came into force in England, but there are still concerns the system's not come far enough and too many children are waiting in care. Our reporter Holly has been catching up with Dame Carol Homden, the CEO of children's charity Corum.
0: Well, 100 years ago, our Parliament had the foresight to create a groundbreaking piece of legislation that made it possible for parental responsibility to move. And that was so that children who desperately needed those loving homes could be as if born to that family. And that was important because at the time there was massive social stigma around unmarried mothers and their children, which continued for many decades. Now, today, as we speak, adoption is a very different thing. Adoption is a service for children who have usually been removed into the care of the state for their own protection. And we have far more children waiting than we have potential adopters. Research shows very clearly that adoption is the best option for those children where the court has so decided. And 100 years on, that remains true, and we still need more people to come forward who have the room in their hearts and their homes to support a child for life.
1: Of course. And why do you think we're still kind of seeing this gap in the amount of children who need adoption, as you say, and the people who are able to provide that?
0: Well, some of that is the natural changes in population. So that we're an ageing society, but we still have pretty much the same number of children who need matching and the support of those loving families. But we do have what might be described as a squeezed middle, or a generation of parents and those of parenting age who are caring for their own children with high costs of childcare and are also increasingly caring for their elderly relatives. So that is one part of it. And I think another part of it is just whether we as a society recognise that those who adopt a child are taking on a child who has had a very tough start in life. And we really need to give them every ounce of our support, both as their friends and their families and through statutory support. And Corum is calling for us to do more to encourage the very many people who are prepared to consider adoption to come forwards, and for government to give them the confidence that agencies and statutory support will be there to support them and their adoptive child for as long as it takes.
1: Absolutely. And could you just tell me a little bit more about that process that you mentioned there? How easy is it for someone to be able to adopt a child now? Or are there any kind of barriers still in place that you think need addressing?
0: Well, of course, adoption is a service for children, not for parents who perhaps are facing infertility issues, although those two things come together in very happy union on many occasions. So it is right and proper that there are checks and great care is taken to make sure that it's the best possible match for child and parents. And there's many myths about the system. Some people believe that you can't adopt if you're single. You can. There are very many same-sex couples who adopt very successfully. You can adopt, for example, later in life, for example, if you've had your own children. So some of this is about getting the message across. But when it comes down to it, adoption takes about as long as it would take you to conceive and have your own child, which seems to me to be right and proper, so that there is time for everyone to consider whether adoption is right for them. It's not right for everyone, and adoption is for the few and not for the many. But many, many of us, our new survey findings show that 90% of the population believe that adoption is a good thing for children who need it. And many, up to a quarter of us, will actually consider taking that step ourselves. So please do take the next step, visit Corum or firstforadoption.org.uk and get started on seeing whether this might be the right thing for you.
1: Why is it so necessary, and how can it exactly help the child themselves as well if they do get adopted?
0: Well, I think the most important thing about adoption is that it is providing a home for a child, a new loving family for life. There are many wonderful foster carers, and long may they continue. And of course, do come forwards if you feel that you could foster. There are many wonderful kinship carers who look after a child from their extended family. But it is only adoption that provides lifelong certainty of belonging to your adoptive family. And I think all of us thinking about what has made it possible in our lives for us to be confident and comfortable in who we are, and to always know that there is someone standing by our side, we all know how precious that is.
7: Still to come.
10: We didn't know that it was going to be such a success.
7: We'll hear what Grease legend Didi Conn thinks of the new immersive show in London, plus more on her plans to celebrate the film's 50th anniversary.
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7: Now, home sizes in the UK have been steadily declining for decades, and for many home buyers today, decreasing space in the home is a significant challenge. New research from Access Self Storage shows that 51% of people in the UK have chosen not to purchase an item simply because they lacked storage space, and 46% have made decisions to get rid of personal items when moving house that they later regretted. Sophie Sedera spoke to UK property expert Jonathan Rowland to get his insight on the challenges facing buyers and sellers in a turbulent market.
14: It's fascinating research, and it's something that I think estate agents and property people have long suspected. It's been proved. 46% of people regret having to ditch certain items in order to move during the decluttering or moving process, and half of people haven't bought items because they're worried about the amount of space in their home. So it's having a real impact on people personally and on the property market.
15: So how can a lack of storage space affect sellers as well as buyers?
14: Well, buyers want a clean slate when they move in and when they're viewing as well. You have to keep things as easy as possible for them, and you want them to look at the property, not the items inside it. And in fact, the Access survey does actually show that a third of people prefer a tidy and decluttered home. That certainly has the most appeal. And in fact, 17% prefer an empty property altogether. So it does show that people like to see the four walls and not the possessions within it.
15: So what would your advice be for anyone who's feeling stressed or anxious about a house move?
14: Well, it's important really to just take your time, take a breath and make a plan. What is essential to you and what are the nice to have things when you're moving? And to remember really that things like decluttering, it doesn't mean ditching. So many people regret getting rid of things in haste. So just take your time. A storage unit would be a great solution to that problem.
15: And where can people go to find out more information?
14: Well, all of the research that we've referenced today is on the Access Self-Storage website. And there's also details on there of storage facilities that are available in people's local areas.
7: Thanks for that, Sophie. Now, Greece is still the word almost 50 years later, and it's arrived in London. Matthew, tell me more, tell me more.
16: Yes, we all know and love the cult classic film around Sandy and Danny. You might watch Grease and think, I bet they had a ball making that one. Well, now you can step into the magic yourself as the immersive version of the musical returns. Rydell High has been brought to life at Battersea Park in London for the summer. There's live performances, a working fairground, and of course, an American-themed diner, which you may recognise from the classic tune, Beauty School Dropout. Beauty School Dropout. That song is sung, of course, to Pink Lady Frenchie as she decides her future path. Well, theatregoers got a bit of a shock last weekend when the real-life Frenchie turned up at the show. Didi Conn says it's an amazing watch.
10: Oh, I met the cast. They're fabulous. And they love each other. And that's the secret sauce of Grease, that the gang love each other. I just feel very, very grateful. What can I say? You know, it was one time in life, and then people relate to that movie and families watch it together and pass it down, you know.
16: Grease was an instant fan favourite, one of mine as well, and years later there was a sequel. It didn't feature the original cast, but Dee Dee wishes it did.
10: So John and Olivia loved working together so much. We all loved working together so much. So they proposed to Alan Carr, our producer, that we do a sequel. Now this all happened like the last week we were shooting. And the last week we were shooting the carnival scene. So they added a scene where the boys are throwing pies at Sid Caesar, the coach. And they got lousy aim and he says, I'll see you in summer school. That was just put in. That day was like the next to the last day of shooting to set up a sequel. And then Alan Carr went to the powers that be at Paramount and said, hey, we did this, we set it up, let's have the money and get a sequel going. And they said, this is just going to be a little summer movie. And they passed. So no, they did not know. Also, Saturday Night Fever hadn't come out yet. So by the next summer, Saturday Night Fever came out, whoa, John. And then Grease, now they said, okay, let's do a sequel, but then John and Olivia were booked up for the next few years, and Pat said, well, you know, we'll write something, we'll do a Grease 2. So they did that without them. But nobody knew. Paramount didn't know. We didn't know that it was going to be such a success. We just wanted it to continue, you know.
16: As the 50th anniversary approaches, Dee Dee would love to celebrate with her castmates.
10: I've been working on it already for a year. I want it to be, I know there'll be a lot of things honoring, but my plan is to honor, to have the cast do a sing-along for in LA at the Hollywood Bowl, 18,000 people, and hopefully to get Radio City Music Hall, which is another big venue, and do a sing-along. And the money that we raise for that to go to the Olivia Newton-John Cancer and Wellness Center, John's charity for Jet, and where my son lives on in a facility for, there's autism, but there's mainly people with very fragile health and wheelchairs, but it's a working farm. Everybody works, everybody. What got me about the place is they don't look at the disability, they look at the ability. It's a fabulous place. So that's my plan, and I'm working on it, and I'm getting closer.
16: So you can grab the leather jacket, slick the hair back, and enjoy the Grease Immersive Musical up until the 13th of September.
7: Thanks for that, Matthew. That's all from us at Morning Report. Thanks for starting your morning with us. Have a good day, whatever you're up to, and Lucy will be with you bright and early at the same time tomorrow.
6: Bringing you the latest information. Special Mix Media. In this week's news, the head of the Anglican Church, Sarah Mullally, visited Ghana's slave castle and announced the church will put aside £100 million with the interest to go towards investing in African projects as a reparation for its involvement in the slave trade.
17: It really seeks to address a deep and painful part of our history, in which about 12 to 13 million people were trafficked across the ocean to the Caribbean and to the Americas.
6: Jamaica has less than 2% of beach access for locals, lower than any other Caribbean island, and the locals are not happy.
18: Jamaica's coastline is controlled by the 1956 Beach Control Act, which is a colonial law. The government decides who gets to the beach. It looks after big business, overseas hotel owners, and private individuals.
19: The people who born and bred here, robbing them of their birthright, and we're supposed to enjoy God's creation.
6: Black achiever Salamana Samed, Ghana's tallest man at 7 foot 4 inches, passed away at the age of 33 years old after a leg infection. The American car company Ford has teamed up with the Chinese car company Geely to make new cars together, sharing a factory in Spain. The 2026 Commonwealth Games are being held in Scotland, with Australia leading with 55 gold medals, Nigeria in 5th place, Jamaica 11th, Grenada and Dominica sharing 19th, and Ghana in 27th place.
20: That's the mark of an outright champion! Gold for Nigeria! Games record, Commonwealth record in the snatch and the clean and jerk in the total. She has it all!
6: Thank you for listening to this week's Special Mix News Update.
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22: Too embarrassed to speak to a loved one. 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
8: 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Yes, me, Mr. Goldie. TWC, Task Crew, Metalheads, all the way, baby. Keep it locked here with Jazzy P.
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2: And we are now into the second hour of Drive Time. It is all about Crop Over. Until later on, Crop Over Barbados 2026. Time for the rum drinker.

send this section out, this section of Soca out to those road marchers over there in Barbados, to the scruffy crews who don't have a band to jump with. Just drink your rum and be happy. And don't forget, later on in the show, we're

0: sounds a little Rick, and he is the best thing on the road every time. Got enough time and enough respect for that man.
1: Kobe's the best thing on the road.
0: Okay, now I've got one more for you. I've been celebrating the oncoming, upcoming crop over there in Barbados. But these are also the tunes you need to be looking out for when you go to Nottingham Carnival, Derby Carnival, Leicester Carnival, Leeds Carnival, whichever carnivals you go to. These are the tunes that are going to be banging.
2: Oi.
0: Last one, Jordan English.
2: Yo, say we active and with those up on the road, you got to get those room.

after all that absolute frivolousness and jumping up and down and franticness of the first hour and a half. Here we go, we're going to keep it nice and chill. You can tell I don't work with scripts, don't you?

It is a Drive Time grown and sexy party. And if you've only just rocked up, this is Jazzy P for Drive Time. First half of the show has been all about Crop Over, but now into the Southern Blues vibe. And some Step In. Some good tunes for you today.

0: Now, do you all remember Mr. C from the Cha-Cha Slide? Do you remember?
1: Get on one time. Hop two times.
0: Okay. He's jumped in on this too.

Yes, nothing but a party, Marzette Griffith. And as we all know, we lost Peebo Bryson to recently. This is a duet it did with Ray Obideo, and it is Sweet Summer Days, which we are having.

That's Phil Davis. I hope he's been stepping till you fall in love. And of course, Sleek Jagger Adams on the Men 2. Okay, next track I'm going to play for you is a two-parter. This is King Kai. Pour me one more drink, please.

0: Now, those of you that listen to me on a regs know that I'm absolutely into this vibe with Hitch Dude, and that Whose Uncle Is This? Well, I can't keep playing this track all the time, so now I'm playing I've Still Got It. Mind you, making it at the age 32, it doesn't quite go for old people status yet, I don't think.
1: 52.
0: Don't get it. 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
1: How about swinging across to the UK? 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

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But Lord knows, she was the finest thing I ever seen.

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1: News, information, and a place to talk. The sound of Birmingham. 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
2: Good morning. How are you? I hope you're doing well. It's Tuesday, the 4th of August, and you're listening to Morning Report with me, Grace McIntosh. Here's what we've got coming up.
3: It is only adoption that provides lifelong certainty of belonging to your adoptive family.
2: It's been 100 years since adoption law came to the UK. Since then, more than 1 million people are estimated to have been adopted, but there's concerns the system still has a lot of work to do.
4: Half of people haven't bought items because they're worried about the amount of space in their home. So it's having a real impact on people personally and on the property market.
2: Shrinking homes are creating growing storage problems and changing the decisions buyers make when moving house. And Summer Lovin' is back in London as a new interactive production invites audiences to step into Rydell High. Here's someone who was impressed with the new immersive Grease show.
5: I met the cast. They're fabulous. And they love each other. And that's the secret sauce of Grease, that the gang love each other.
2: Yes, we'll hear from Didi Conn, who played Frenchie in the original film, as she shares her thoughts on the new production. And how's the weather looking today? Well, rain is making a welcome arrival after the driest July on record in England and Wales. Showers are expected across Scotland, Northern Ireland, Wales and Western England, but the Met Office has forecast a dry day for much of the Midlands, the East and the Southeast of England, where it'll be very warm and humid. Highs of 28 degrees Celsius. Before we get into all of that, let's get the top stories. In the newsroom is Frankie.
6: The Prime Minister says those convicted of the most serious sex offences will be excluded from the planned early prison release scheme. Jules Easybridge has the details.
7: Andy Burnham's announced major changes to planned early prison releases, saying rapists, serious child sex offenders and grooming offenders will now be excluded from the scheme. Reforms designed to ease prison overcrowding have been delayed until October, but the change has received criticism because the killers of PC Andrew Harper are still eligible for early release. His wizzo Lizzie Harper said it's an utter betrayal.
6: Racism against NHS staff is on the up. That's coming from the Society of Radiographers, who say that some staff members feel it's just something they have to put up with. 9 animal rights campaigners are taking legal action against the Metropolitan Police after they were arrested ahead of the King's coronation in 2023. The Met Police denies any wrongdoing and is defending the claim. And rain is on the way for some parts of the UK after the driest July in England and Wales, but temperatures are expected to remain high. Yesterday marked the 20th day of the year when a temperature of 32 plus was recorded in the UK.
2: Thanks for that, Frankie. Right, now let's take a look at what's making the front pages this morning. Most of them are leading on the government's revised plans to cut some prison sentences, with rapists, serious child sex offenders and grooming offenders now excluded. The Guardian leads on this. Their headline, "Rapists and groomers will not be freed early," says PM. Andy Burnham has paused plans to release prisoners early in September to ease overcrowding in jails. The Times reports that those convicted of manslaughter will still be eligible for early release. It's the same story in The Sun. Cop killers will go free is on their front page this morning. That's in reference to two people jailed for manslaughter over the death of PC Andrew Harper in Berkshire in 2019. They will still be eligible for the government's early release scheme, which has of course prompted criticism, especially from PC Harper's family. His widow, Lizzie Harper, said releasing killers early would be an affront to justice and an utter betrayal. Farage's sinking ship is the Mirror's headline today. The paper says Reform's proposal to use the Royal Navy to return migrant boats to France has been labelled illegal and dangerous. Elsewhere, a dry-looking park is on the front page of the I paper as they lead with the drought. New figures from the Met Office show that England and Wales had their driest July on record. And the Metro leads on a story about a 26-year-old man who lost 15 stone after taking the weight loss jab Mounjaro, while reporting on a study which shows around 4% of Brits are unemployed due to obesity. Time now to have a look at what's got people chatting online this morning. And Rod Liddell is trending following his death yesterday at the age of 66. A statement from his children said the journalist had suffered from a short illness. Leader of the Conservatives, Kemi Badenoch, posted a tribute on X describing the news as heartbreaking and said that he will be very much missed. University Challenge is also trending with people taking issue on how difficult the questions seem to be getting each year. One post here reads, "Why are the actual questions on hashtag University Challenge more like PhD essays these days? Lost the will to live before it's time to buzz in." Yeah, I relate. I think it's a really tricky quiz show. And a cinema has gone viral for accidentally screening a raunchy erotic comedy instead of the new Spider-Man film, A Brand New Day. It sparked lots of reaction online as the film titled I Want Your Sex, starring Olivia Wilde, very different to the family-friendly superhero blockbuster, was shown for 20 minutes. Awkward. Now, today marks 100 years since adoption law came into force in England, but there are still concerns the system's not come far enough and too many children are waiting in care. Our reporter Holly has been catching up with Dame Carol Homden, the CEO of children's charity Corum.
8: Well, 100 years ago, our Parliament had the foresight to create a groundbreaking piece of legislation that made it possible for parental responsibility to move. And that was so that children who desperately needed those loving homes could be as if born to that family. And that was important because at the time there was massive social stigma around unmarried mothers and their children, which continued for many decades. Now, today, as we speak, adoption is a very different thing. Adoption is a service for children who have usually been removed into the care of the state for their own protection. And we have far more children waiting than we have potential adopters. Research shows very clearly that adoption is the best option for those children where the court has so decided. And 100 years on, that remains true, and we still need more people to come forward who have the room in their hearts and their homes to support a child for life.
9: Of course. And why do you think we're still kind of seeing this gap in the amount of children who need adoption, as you say, and the people who are able to provide that?
8: Well, some of that is the natural changes in population. So that we're an ageing society, but we still have pretty much the same number of children who need matching and the support of those loving families. But we do have what might be described as a squeezed middle, or a generation of parents and those of parenting age who are caring for their own children with high costs of childcare and are also increasingly caring for their elderly relatives. So that is one part of it. And I think another part of it is just whether we as a society recognise that those who adopt a child are taking on a child who has had a very tough start in life. And we really need to give them every ounce of our support, both as their friends and their families and through statutory support. And Corum is calling for us to do more to encourage the very many people who are prepared to consider adoption to come forwards, and for government to give them the confidence that agencies and statutory support will be there to support them and their adoptive child for as long as it takes.
9: Absolutely. And could you just tell me a little bit more about that process that you mentioned there? How easy is it for someone to be able to adopt a child now? Are there any kind of barriers still in place that you think need addressing?
8: Well, of course, adoption is a service for children, not for parents who perhaps are facing infertility issues, although those two things come together in very happy union on many occasions. So it is right and proper that there are checks And great care is taken to make sure that it's the best possible match for child and parents. And there's many myths about the system. Some people believe that you can't adopt if you're single. You can. There are very many same-sex couples who adopt very successfully. You can adopt, for example, later in life, for example, if you've had your own children. So some of this is about getting the message across. But when it comes down to it, adoption takes about as long as it would take you to conceive and have your own child, which seems to me to be right and proper, so that there is time for everyone to consider whether adoption is right for them. It's not right for everyone, and adoption is for the few and not for the many. But many, many of us, our new survey findings show that 90% of the population believe that adoption is a good thing for children who need it. And many, up to a quarter of us, will actually consider taking that step ourselves. So please do take the next step, visit Corum or firstforadoption.org.uk and get started on seeing whether this might be the right thing for you.
9: Why is it so necessary, and how can it exactly help the child themselves as well, if they do get adopted?
8: Well, I think the most important thing about adoption is that it is providing a home for a child, a new loving family for life. There are many wonderful foster carers, and long may they continue. And of course, do come forwards if you feel that you could foster. There are many wonderful kinship carers who look after a child from their extended family. But it is only adoption that provides lifelong certainty of belonging to your adoptive family. And I think all of us thinking about what has made it possible in our lives for us to be confident and comfortable in who we are, and to always know that there is someone standing by our side, we all know how precious that is.
2: Still to come.
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2: Now, home sizes in the UK have been steadily declining for decades, and for many home buyers today, decreasing space in the home is a significant challenge. New research from Access Self Storage shows that 51% of people in the UK have chosen not to purchase an item simply because they lacked storage space, and 46% have made decisions to get rid of personal items when moving house that they later regretted. Sophie Sedera spoke to UK property expert Jonathan Rowland to get his insight on the challenges facing buyers and sellers in a turbulent market.
4: It's fascinating research, and it's something that I think estate agents and property people have long suspected. It's been proved. 46% of people regret having to ditch certain items in order to move during the decluttering or moving process. And half of people haven't bought items because they're worried about the amount of space in their home. So it's having a real impact on people personally and on the property market.
12: So how can a lack of storage space affect sellers as well as buyers?
4: Well, buyers want a clean slate when they move in, and when they're viewing as well. You have to keep things as easy as possible for them, and you want them to look at the property, not the items inside it. In fact, the Access survey does actually show that a third of people prefer a tidy and decluttered home. That certainly has the most appeal. And in fact, 17% prefer an empty property altogether. So it does show that people like to see the four walls and not the possessions within it.
12: So what would your advice be for anyone who's feeling stressed or anxious about a house move?
4: Well, it's important really to just take your time, take a breath and make a plan. What is essential to you and what are the nice to have things when you're moving? And to remember really that things like decluttering, it doesn't mean ditching. So many people regret getting rid of things in haste. So just take your time. A storage unit would be a great solution to that problem.
12: And where can people go to find out more information?
4: Well, all of the research that we've referenced today is on the Access Self-Storage website. And there's also details on there of storage facilities that are available in people's local areas.
2: Thanks for that, Sophie. Now, Greece is still the word almost 50 years later, and it's arrived in London. Matthew, tell me more, tell me more.
13: Yes, we all know and love the cult classic film around Sandy and Danny. You might watch Grease and think, I bet they had a ball making that one. Well, now you can step into the magic yourself as the immersive version of the musical returns. Rydal High has been brought to life at Battersea Park in London for the summer. There's live performances, a working fairground, and of course, an American-themed diner, which you may recognise from the classic tune, Beauty School Dropout. Beauty School Dropout. That song is sung, of course, to Pink Lady Frenchie as she decides her future path. Well, theatregoers got a bit of a shock last weekend when the real-life Frenchie turned up at the show. Didi Conn says it's an amazing watch.
5: Oh, I met the cast. They're fabulous. And they love each other. And that's the secret sauce of Grease, that the gang love each other. I just feel very, very grateful. What can I say? You know, it was one time in life, and then people relate to that movie and families watch it together and pass it down, you know.
13: Grease was an instant fan favourite, one of mine as well, and years later there was a sequel. It didn't feature the original cast, but Dee Dee wishes it did.
5: So John and Olivia loved working together so much. We all loved working together so much. So they proposed to Alan Carr, our producer, that we do a sequel. Now this all happened like the last week we were shooting. And the last week we were shooting the carnival scene. So they added a scene where the boys are throwing pies at Sid Caesar, the coach. And they got lousy aim and he says, I'll see you in summer school. That was just put in. That day was like the next to the last day of shooting to set up a sequel. And then Alan Carr went to the powers that be at Paramount and said, hey, we did this, we set it up, let's have the money and get a sequel going. And they said, this is just going to be a little summer movie. And they passed. So no, they did not know. Also, Saturday Night Fever hadn't come out yet. So by the next summer, Saturday Night Fever came out, whoa, John. And then Grease, now they said, okay, let's do a sequel. But then John and Olivia were booked up for the next few years. And Pat said, well, you know, we'll write something. We'll do a Grease 2. So they did that without them. But nobody knew. Paramount didn't know. We didn't know that it was going to be such a success. We just wanted it to continue, you know.
13: As the 50th anniversary approaches, Dee Dee would love to celebrate with her castmates.
5: I've been working on it already for a year. I want it to be, I know there'll be a lot of things honoring, but my plan is to honor, to have the cast do a sing-along for in LA at the Hollywood Bowl, 18,000 people, and hopefully to get Radio City Music Hall, which is another big venue, and do a sing-along. And the money that we raise for that to go to the Olivia Newton-John Cancer and Wellness Center, John's charity for JET, and where my son lives in a facility for this autism but there's mainly people with very fragile health and wheelchairs, but it's a working farm. Everybody works, everybody. What got me about the place is they don't look at the disability, they look at the ability. It's a fabulous place. So that's my plan, and I'm working on it, and I'm getting closer.
13: So you can grab the leather jacket, slick the hair back, and enjoy the Grease Immersive Musical up until the 13th of September.
2: Thanks for that, Matthew. That's all from us at Morning Report. Thanks for starting your morning with us. Have a good day, whatever you're up to. And Lucy will be with you bright and early at the same time tomorrow.
1: Bringing you the latest information. Special Mix Media. In this week's news, the head of the Anglican Church, Sarah Mullally, visited Ghana's slave castle and announced the church will put aside £100 million with the interest to go towards investing in African projects as a reparation for its involvement in the slave trade.
14: It really seeks to address a deep and painful part of our history, in which about 12 to 13 million people were trafficked across the ocean to the Caribbean and to the Americas.
1: Jamaica has less than 2% of beach access for locals, lower than any other Caribbean island, and the locals are not happy.
15: Jamaica's coastline is controlled by the 1956 Beach Control Act, which is a colonial law. The government decides who gets to the beach. It looks after big business, overseas hotel owners, and private individuals.
16: The people who born and bred here, robbing them of their birthright, and we're supposed to enjoy God's creation.
1: Black achiever Salamana Samed, Ghana's tallest man at 7 foot 4 inches, passed away at the age of 33 years old after a leg infection. The American car company Ford has teamed up with the Chinese car company Geely to make new cars together, sharing a factory in Spain. The 2026 Commonwealth Games are being held in Scotland, with Australia leading with 55 gold medals, Nigeria in 5th place, Jamaica 11th, Grenada and Dominica sharing 19th, and Ghana in 27th place.
17: That's the mark of an outright champion. Gold for Nigeria. Games record, Commonwealth record in the snatch and the clean and jerk in the total. She has it all.
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I want to say thank you to all the artists that stepped on the red carpet and shared some time, you know, with us. And when I say us, I mean cameraman Street Mike. First time I was meeting him, it was just so, so good. And the reason why this show in particular is quite hard to do is because I can't remember everybody's names and I've got nothing written

of Hope concert through the eyes. But for now, just feel the vibe. It was absolutely fantastic. Go to their website. There's still an opportunity to help. There's still an opportunity to get involved. It was, if yesterday was anything to go by, congratulations, Nathaniel, Pete, and team, and everybody that took part. You know, the sponsors. What you can hear, I'm still

0: pork. I don't
1: yeah, it reminds me. Lyrical content for you on this wonderful Monday. We're going to make this one the last one before we go into the second hour, where we start our conversation with Will Johnson and singer Juliet Roberts.

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0: So, Will.
1: Yes.
0: I you know, everybody's on about this Ask Siri or Ask Alexa or what have you. Do you know when you want to ask a question?
1: Yeah.
0: They ask Alexa or they ask Siri.
1: You don't ask none of them.
0: You don't ask none of them. Right. Well, it's scary. It's so scary because I was in an Uber one day and I asked, he was saying that this is so good. Ask it whatever you like and blah, blah, blah, blah, blah. So I says, tell me about DJ Elaine Smith. Miss, come up, everything that was on the net, it just come up and start telling me about myself and everything. And I was like, oh my God, that's so fascinating. But today, I can't ask Alexa because I can't get a voice up, but I have asked, I put the voice note in and asked about Will Johnson. I said, tell me about Will Johnson. Do you want to hear what it says?
2: You're not sure.
1: Go on, then.
0: Have you ever Googled yourself?
1: No. No.
0: All right, never. Oh, no. Well, you're in a public domain. You need to know what's being said.
1: I know. Well, hopefully nothing bad.
2: Do you? But do you need to know?
0: You don't actually need to
2: right,
0: know.
2: Right, the word need.
0: Shall I take that out?
2: Yeah.
0: It'd be nice for you to know what's being said about you. Or not. Or are you not curious about what's being said about you?
2: No.
0: No, really? Not at all?
1: No, I mean...
0: Because you guys are squeaky clean, aren't you?
1: Why?
2: What do you mean?
0: Well, you're not doing P. Diddy parties and stuff, are you?
1: No, man.
0: You haven't got anybody...
2: I may have done. Not P. Diddy, but the equivalent.
1: I don't go to after parties. I don't do networking. I don't do none of them things.
2: Well, have you always been like that?
1: Yeah.
2: Right. Well, you see, I've always used to go to after show parties. I always like to hang. But... no one can call my name because you go, you enjoy, you take a piece of fruit, and then you go home.
0: And then you go home. So you don't get drunk and leery?
2: No.
0: And you don't get drunk to the point where the next day you're saying to your friend, what did I do?
2: Never.
0: You will?
1: Never.
0: And you and your uncle likes to rave, isn't it? Uncle Ray and nephew.
1: Oh.
0: You and the uncle like to rave.
1: In a yard. We rave at home, me and him.
0: All right, well, let's have a listen. Let's see what
2: Alexa.
0: Alexa has to say about you. All right, so it says.
1: Oh gosh.
0: Wilbert Charles Will Johnson.
1: Yeah.
0: Oh, that's you. Yeah. Born April 18th, 1965. Is an English actor who has had notable television roles in Walking the Dead and Baby Father. And on stage in Othello, he played Dom Andrews in Emmerdale from 2012 and 2014. That's all good. So it's also got your early life. Your early life says, Johnson was born in Muswell Hill, London, and raised in Tottenham. His mother invested in stocks and his father worked for UPS. Johnson had no interest in the music while he was in primary school, but after he filmed in a role for an absent drummer, he changed his mind. He did not go to drama school, but instead went to Mount View in Crouch End. He also joined another drama group at the Haringey Theatre. He also went to a dance group and learnt ballet, contemporary dancing and breakdancing, which he performed for about 7 years. He also attended National Youth Theatre for 3 years. And it goes on to your personal life. Johnson has 7 children.
1: You see, some of that is not quite right because, like, my parents' professions was wrong.
0: Oh.
1: My mum was a dressmaker and my dad was a carpenter, so that was wrong. I have 6 children, not 7.
0: You don't know about the one then.
1: I have 6 children and a grandson.
0: Yeah.
1: 4 daughters, 2 sons. That's what I have. Do you know what I mean? So again, it's like it's not quite accurate. You know what I mean?
0: Wow, well, that's made me want to read more to see what else they've got on here then and see if it's right. It says, Johnson has 7 children, correction, 6. His eldest daughter lives in New York City where she
1: attends... That's old, man. That's old.
0: But is it true? Oh, no, right.
1: She used to. She was there for 2 years doing her master's at the Manhattan School of Music.
0: Uh-huh, okay.
1: That was like over 10 years ago.
0: 10 years ago. Well, it's still there.
2: Ages ago. Well, you haven't updated your Wikipedia.
1: You know what I mean? Ages ago.
0: It's got Johnson was previously married to model and writer Alexandra from 2001 to 2010, with whom he shares four of his children with.
1: Three. Son and my twin girls. It's because at the time, she has a daughter, so there was four kids in the house.
0: Right.
1: But she wasn't my daughter because, you know, because she knew her dad.
0: Yeah.
1: So I didn't adopt her, do you know what I mean? So that's where that comes in.
2: That's why that makes a child.
0: They can't, I wonder how they get this information.
1: Isn't it?
0: Career-wise, all right, let's see if they're any more accurate with this. Johnson's first professional acting role came in a play, Four Seasons, at the 1985 Edinburgh Festival Fringe.
1: Yeah, that's right. Mm-hmm.
0: For the rest of the 1980s, he made minor appearances in television series such as Casualty, London's Burning, before playing Detective Stevie Johnson in the London weekend television series Anna Lee. Uh-huh.
1: Yeah.
0: From 1994 to 1995, he played the supporting role of Detective Constable Michael Skelton.
1: Yeah, in Cracker.
0: Yeah. It goes on and on and on, so we won't go through all of it. But
2: Cracker, was he? Cracker.
1: Yeah.
0: Yeah, so we agree with that. So just to bring Juliet in, let's see what they say about Juliet. Roberts sat sitting here looking oh so gorgeous. I love your hair, by the way.
2: Oh, thank
0: and
2: you.
0: Your outfit.
2: Oh, thank you. Very, very much, good. Darling.
1: Lovely. I noticed her hair in her car.
2: Didn't know it was.
1: I was by the pub having some food and I just noticed the hair.
0: Yeah.
1: In a red car.
0: Right. Yeah, that's right. Is it a red sports car?
2: Yeah.
0: What is it?
2: Lexus coupe.
0: It looks very
1: out of all the people, why did I notice you?
2: Because you knew that we would be meeting.
1: There you go.
0: The spirit says, Sishide. There's Juliet.
1: And I did wonder if you had something to do with it.
2: Really?
1: As God is my witness.
2: Yeah. I didn't even notice you. But no, I was there going, oh, I'm not going to go around the one-way system. Let me turn around.
0: No, you look fabulous. You look like showbiz.
2: Oh,
0: I think that's probably what it is. She looks like showbiz, isn't she?
1: Yeah.
0: That's like yourself.
1: And that me notice. I'm like, weird.
2: Yeah. Showbiz. I like Bambi.
0: Right. So, Shiri Youngun. Oh, you're both the same age.
2: Oh.
0: Well, no, you're 62 or 65?
1: 65.
0: 65, 62. All right, I'm 61.
1: You're the same year as my brother.
2: Oh.
1: 62.
0: Yeah. Oh. But they don't have nothing much here. That cannot be right.
2: Really?
0: That cannot be right.
2: Well, there you
1: no
2: way.
1: Scandal.
0: No scandal.
2: I know there's no scandal.
0: Roberts.
1: That's one thing that I'm so happy about. It's like, especially being in the media and what with all this cancellation that's going on, you put one foot wrong and cancel.
2: But if you put one foot right, you can get cancelled.
1: You can get cancelled.
2: If they don't want you.
1: And if you did something 20 years ago, you
2: get
1: cancelled.
2: Yeah, but even if they don't want you, they use the opportunity to get rid of you and use something that you've done from years ago out of context,
1: completely out of context,
2: you know and then they dress it up and put it out there and everyone gets offended until they read, well, actually this was like 10 years ago and this was at a party and everyone was doing it, you know, all these other things. If they want to get rid of you, they'll get rid of you.
0: So that's it.
2: So there is absolutely nothing out there on me. I love that.
0: Well, no, absolutely
2: not. I don't
0: not.
2: Exist.
0: You better take that back because it's got here. Juliet Roberts, a British singer-songwriter. Juliet Roberts is a British singer and songwriter born in London on May 6, 1962.
2: That's wrong.
0: That's wrong?
2: Yeah. I've known it's been out there that I get messages saying happy birthday in May. My birthday is not in May, but I don't need to correct it because I know that that person doesn't know me.
0: So when is your birthday?
2: Not May.
0: Oh, she's not going to tell us.
2: I'm quite happy for it to be out there.
0: In May, so then you can have your showbiz birthday.
2: I am May so the not the queen. I don't need two birthdays.
0: Well, you got it now. All right, so what else is there? It says here that she's known for her work in the genres of jazz, rock, soul and house music.
2: Yep.
0: Okay, good. Career highlights. Began recording as Juliet Roberts in 1980, served as a vocalist for the jazz group Working Week from 1984 to 1988.
2: Yeah.
0: Appeared as the lead singer on the Funk Masters 1983 on Top of the Pops Top 10.
2: Yeah.
0: It's Over. Solo career and dance music successes. Signed to Cool Tempo Records as a solo artist in 1988.
2: Yep.
0: Achieved US dance chart number one as US Billboard Hot 100 number 44 with the single I Want You in 1993.
2: Yep.
0: Released her debut solo album, Natural Sing, in 1994. Later career and collaborations. Right, it goes on and on and on and on. You can tell us all about those.
2: Yeah.

0: every year I have Lewis from Mastermind playing every
1: Lewis,
0: year.
1: My boy.
0: Yeah, we grew up together.
1: Lewis at the carnival.
0: Right, we probably would have seen each other because I go in costume to see him every year. Him, Danny, all those boys. Yeah.
1: I'm one of his DJs.
0: Well, you see, there you go. I'm not looking at you, though. I go straight to the back to the people that I do know to say hi.
1: I'm always at the back. I get there like about 12:30, 1 o'clock.
0: Right.
1: And I'm there until it's done.
0: Right. Well, I only visit them when I've had enough because I play mass every year.
1: Right.
0: So, and I grew up literally just around the corner. So I've always played mass. Our mass camp comes into the area. I leave them, say 5:30.
1: Right.
0: Go in my costume, take off my extra feathers so I don't get them crushed. Say hi, take a drink, take 2 piece of whatever with Danny and Celia. Yeah. And then
1: some dumpling and some ackee and
0: stuff. Then I leave. So we probably have seen each other.
2: Probably, yeah. Well, you know, the thing is, when you get
0: 6 degrees of separation, we know everybody.
2: Yeah. That absolutely, yeah. And especially if you're talking about carnival, it's pretty much you're going to bump into somebody.
1: Yeah,
2: you know,
1: absolutely.
2: You know, if not, you make new friends and that.
0: Yeah.
2: So we know, Will, that you're also a DJ.
1: Yes.
2: And so you were set for carnival this year or not?
1: Well, I'm not quite sure, actually. I need to chat with Lewis because I didn't do it last year.
2: Yeah.
1: Because last year I was working up in Stratford upon Avon with the Royal Shakespeare Company, and so I was literally, while carnival was going on, I was on stage. So I couldn't do it last year, and that was my first time in years. Do you know what I mean? Because I'd started with Lewis 2013.
2: Wow.
1: So I'd done it like every year since then, apart from last year.
2: Yeah.
1: So I should be doing it this year.
2: Yeah, hopefully you will. I mean, you and I played at a party. I don't know if it was a birthday.
1: Yes.
2: It was one Christmas.
1: Yes.
2: That was with, he's also an actor.
1: Q.
2: He's an actor.
1: Over in Woolwich Arsenal.
2: That's right.
1: That was a wicked party.
2: That was such a lovely party.
1: That was so good.
2: So what's with actors and DJing? I say actors because I only know one other actor DJ, and that's Idris.
1: Yeah.
2: So what came first for you, the acting or the DJing?
1: The DJing. I've been DJing since I was 12.
2: Oh.
1: Sound system.
2: So tell me what sound system you was on.
1: Me and my brother, we started a sound system with some of our school friends called Raiders International. A little Tottenham sound. And our first party was a friend of ours. It was his 16th. So he asked us to play and we said, yeah, great. But we didn't have any sound systems, you know, so we had no equipment. So we went to my dad and said, can we use your stereo?
2: Stereo. Yeah.
1: And my dad gave us one look. So that wasn't happening. So we're like, okay, where are we going to get some equipment from? So one of our friends, he had a few, you know, he had speakers and an amp and a deck. Mm. So he brought that down. And we did this party, you know, I was only 12. My brother was 15. Do you know what I mean? So we were just young little kids.
2: Yeah.
1: But it then started something. So then after that, when we left school, we, you know, started working. We saved up our money. We then bought an amp. Mm. We then bought a deck. Mm. We then bought another deck. We then got somebody to make us some speakers.
2: And you was 12?
1: No, by then I was about 14, 15 then, do you know what I mean?
2: Okay, yeah.
1: So it just kind of like, it developed from then.
2: Yeah.
1: But I'd always been into buying music.
2: Yeah.
1: And collecting music and actually playing music. So, and that was way before I even thought about anything to do with acting.
2: Mm.
1: So the music has always come first and has always been my biggest passion. I mean, I'm much more passionate about my DJing than my acting, even though I love my acting and it's what I do for a living and it's great and it's fantastic. Look, I've been doing it for 40 years.
2: Yeah.
1: So it's how I make my living. Yeah. But if you ask me what my passion is,
2: it's music.
1: It's music.
2: So have you ever come across Juliet Roberts before?
1: No. We've never come across each other. No.
2: Do you know her music at least?
1: Probably if I hear it, I'll go, oh. I probably have got some of your music, you know, because I've got such a, you know, such a wide, eclectic collection.
2: Yeah.
1: Because I'm one of those, what you call now, these open format

0: DJs, whatever that is.
1: Means you play anything.
0: means me can play anything.
2: Nice, anywhere, yeah. Put you anywhere.
0: Yeah, anywhere.
2: Yeah, that's why anywhere. I sent you the thing to say that, you know, just in case you might look her up and, you know.
0: Yeah.
2: So I might play you a tune a bit later to, yeah, to familiarise yourself with,
0: yeah,
2: it. But how about you? You don't DJ or anything like that. You're strictly music.
3: No, I don't DJ. I had thoughts of DJing 1 year because I went to I go to a lot of parties, but I remember going to a party and all the girls, we probably had a little bit too much to drink, but we were all going, oh yeah, it's not just about men, it's about, you know, it's about girls. And we were there and I remember just putting my hand and went frick it. Everyone just went, oh my God, you're going to ruin the record. I was, you know, I just, because it looked so cool. And I just said, this is not, it's not me. I want to create, I love creating music. I've been fortunate. I've been doing this for a really long time, you know, just as long as Will, if not a little bit more. But I love making, creating, writing, thinking of things to sing about, thinking of ways to present myself, songs that other women, especially other women, might want to say. It's like, it's, yeah, not right, it's okay, or, you know, you're going to miss a good thing, or all these songs, you know, so you say I'm this. I like that antagonistic kind of woman, okay, on songs, and it relates when I go out and even now, you know, yes, I do jazz a lot, but because of my success of the dance tracks, I still do festivals, and you'll see as soon as they do Juliet Roberts, they're like, yeah, free love, they're you know, they'll sing all the words and you're standing there and it resonates for people, and I just love that. I've created a lot of tracks that resonates especially with women, and I do laugh because I probably don't write those songs now, but it still resonates with people.
2: What sort of songs are you writing now?
3: Well, the new project that myself and Jeanette Mason have started a couple of years ago, we write more about mental health, dementia, but we don't say you've got mental health. It's about moving on, trying to let go of grief, of trauma, being divorced and trying to find where you fit in, empty nest syndrome, things that relate to the maturer side of life. We've got a song called It's Not About Love, where the relationship, you've been in this relationship for however long, and you look at the person, you kind of think, this is not the love that you had like 30, 40 years ago. This is whatever it is, and you're trying to find what it is to rekindle, whether it needs to rekindle, because a lot of people we know stay in relationships because it is safe, it's all they've known, and what they have to face, who they are when they're not tethered or with this person, you know, they're not Mrs., they're not the mother of, they are, you know, back to being Juliet, Esther, Elaine, and who is that person? Because they don't recognize that person because they've had these different titles, different hats for years.
2: Right, yeah.
3: And so those are kind of things that myself and Jeanette sit down and I'm very good at people watching and assessing, you know, people in a car. You don't have to actually see what they're saying, but she may be on the phone or he's got a snarl, and they're looking out at different things. And you can write any, I mean, it's like writing an essay. Yeah. You create a story and you write about a story and you put a chorus to it, and you can either make it up tempo so it doesn't it doesn't come across so serious, or as soon as you go into minor chords and you just think, oh my God, this is like the death march. It is like, you know, that recently I wrote a song with pianist Alex Wilson. I'm talking lots, sorry.
2: No, continue.
3: And it was, I don't even know where it came from, and I just thought, it was about this guy standing, watching over the world. It's not God necessarily. It's just a person just standing there watching how cruel we are and how we don't care about each other. And it could be, you know, the bullying. It could be the cyber attacks. I wrote a song with Dennis Baptiste, the saxophonist. And all it was is that before we went in the studio, we heard that two girls had done a suicide pact and committed suicide in this lovely, like, Yorkshire Dales in the car. And then we were going to do some New Orleans kind of thing. And I just said, I've just heard this. Oh, my gosh, I've got to write about it. We didn't write about that, but the line in the song was, why do we give love time when it's new to us, but not later on in life? How do we see the end result when we decide to take our lives in this way? So, you know, sometimes I like things like that. I still like to be happy, and I've written a song. I'm going to record it next week with Angie Brown, singer Angie Brown, and we're both dance divas, as people would call us. And so we've written a song that says, "What makes you feel good? You know, whatever makes you feel good, let's just go for it." So a lot of the time, it's just how we're feeling at the moment. But it is nice to be able to write about things that makes me feel a bit grown up.
2: No, that's nice.
4: Big up DJ Elaine. Kinda know, so you control the main. Again and again. General Levy again alongside DJ Alien. This is the incredible DJ Alien. So let's let them boom. How you run the main? Alien Smith.

0: tell her, Mrs. Richard Spice, bless up to all the VIP in the VIP room. Big up, bless up, Rasta.
1: Mommy, mommy.
2: What do you want?
1: It's my birthday.
2: Oh, and yes it is?
1: Yes.
2: Well, I don't understand why you're getting excited. It is my accomplishment, not yours. I gave birth to you. I did all the work. All you did was sit there.
1: Oh.
2: Tell me happy birthday.
1: Happy birthday, mommy.
2: Thank you.

0: I think one of the most poignant plays that I have performed is it was a play that I did just after my mum passed away.
1: Mm.
0: And that was back in 1991. Mm. She passed away February 1991. And I didn't work for a good 6-7 months. I just didn't want to work. So I actually went and worked with my dad, who's a builder. So I was on the building site with my dad for about 6-7 months. And then eventually a play came along, and I thought it was a South African play called My Children, My Africa, which was written by Athol Fugard. It was a three-hander, just three characters.
1: Uh-huh.
0: These two school children and their teacher, and what happens in that. And there was something about that play that really stuck with me, but I think a lot of it was to do with the fact that through that play I was able to release a lot of the pain that I felt when my mum died, because we were very, very close. Do you know what I mean? And the great thing about being an artist is that you can sort of channel your grief. Because when my mum died, I was actually on tour. I was doing Macbeth up in Bradford, and that's when I got the call, and I then had to go on stage the next day and perform. And then I had another 8 more weeks of performances. So I actually didn't actually get to go to her funeral, because she passed away in Jamaica. And I wasn't able to go. So I actually, so she died February 91. I saw my mum's grave 2014.
1: Yeah. Wow, that's a long time.
0: Because I couldn't go.
1: You couldn't
0: I wasn't ready.
1: You weren't ready to go to see that. Yeah,
0: yeah,
1: I know how you must feel.
0: Do you know what I mean? And it was only in 2014, just the other day, when I thought, okay, right, I'm ready. And my wife says to me, look, you need to close that circle.
1: Yeah, just go and say bye.
0: Yeah, do you know what I mean? And it was great. Yeah. It was actually really good.
1: Yeah.
2: That's a great line for a song. Mm. Time to say goodbye.
1: Time to say goodbye.
2: You see, so it's things like that.
1: Yeah,
2: I've
1: you heard a line and
2: I heard the line
1: something.
2: And
0: there you
2: then
0: go.
2: That,
0: there you go.
2: When you hear that song in a couple of years, you'll know it's because of your mum. That's it. My work is done.
1: That's beautiful. So, right, so both of you now, we know that you've diversified, or really, you've had DJing as another art form.
0: Yeah.
1: How about you? Are you just straight singer-songwriter? Or
2: straight
1: singer.
2: I have a passion. I have a passion that I try. I love going to the theatre, I must admit. When I was younger, I thought that would be my thing, because my mum always says, oh God, she's such a drama queen, she's lying to her, she can't stop, you know. Because I used to be in my own little world, but I'm rubbish at remembering lines, and so that put stain to that. But I do, I enjoy going to the theatre and watch, and I can appreciate especially people learning lines and having to evoke that emotion every time. I mean, you know, that to me is such a discipline. But about 3 years ago, I took up weightlifting.
1: Oh, wow.
2: Yeah, I took up weightlifting because I saw, I can't remember the British girl that does it for England.
0: Yeah.
2: I can't remember her name. I should do. I'm really rubbish.
1: Knew.
2: But I saw her and I just went, Lord God have mercy. You know, it was like a different world for me.
1: Yeah.
2: Just watching her up and everyone just went, and I literally just thought, I want to do that.
1: Yeah.
2: So I went to my local gym and I say, that's what I want to do. How do I do that?
1: Yeah.
2: And they said, well, you've got dodgy knees, you've got dodgy shoulder, you got, and it's going to take some time. And I went, what, like a year? And they went, it's going to take some time. Well, 3 years later, I lifted 100 kilogram the other day, and everyone was like, I was like, wow, my God.
1: Wow.
2: But it took me 3 years. I no longer have a dodgy shoulder and I no longer have a dodgy knee.
1: Done.
2: But it's that dedication to something, to myself, just chipping away. And I didn't really understand. It's not about the weight. It's about me giving myself time to do what I really want to do. You know, I wanted to do that, and no matter how long it took, every week for the last 3 years, I will go and spend an hour with my trainer and we'll work on what I needed to do to be able to lift 100 kilograms. That's now, 100 kilograms is not the biggest thing because we do it so often now, because we've got sights on, well, she's got sights on other things, but now I'm ready to move on and do Olympic lifting as opposed to the ordinary. But it all spawned from watching the young British girl and thinking, and when somebody tells you, it's not, you're not too old.
1: Yeah.
2: We just have to fix the things that aren't strong enough.
1: Oh.
2: And that, to me, you can apply to so many other things.
0: Absolutely.
2: You know, and I love being in my own world because I'm doing something no one else, I can't blame anyone else except myself when it doesn't go right or wrong. And if it's wrong, it just means that I'm not there yet.
1: Yeah.
2: But I'm on the journey.
1: No, so well done.
2: That's
1: well,
2: a nice little passion. Yeah.
1: So, I know that you turned your hand to something really rather new for you in the last year.
0: Yes.
1: And that was directing.
0: Yes.
1: Directing. Tell me how that was.
0: Oh, man, I absolutely loved it. I didn't expect it. I mean, it was something that I'd always thought about. But again, it's like, you know, you got to think about what's going to be the right project and, you know, will I have the vision to actually do this? And then last year when I was at the Royal Shakespeare Company, Joyce Fraser came up to see the show, and she said, I'm doing a play about her late husband, Cliff Fraser, and I'd like you to direct it.
2: Fab.
0: And I'm like, why me?
2: Yeah.
0: She said, well, the other director dropped out. and I want you to do it. I said, yeah, but I've never directed before. She said, well, you have 40 years acting experience. You will know what to do when the time comes.
1: Yes.
0: And I, you know, and being the kind of person I am, I love a challenge. I never back down from a challenge. So I'm like, yeah, let's do this. And then I remember getting the script and saying, okay, we're going to, before we start rehearsals, we're going to need some, you know, the script needs work. You know, because I said, look, you know, I've never directed before, but I've worked with scripts for 40 years, so I do know my way around the script and I know what works and what doesn't work. So we had a few meetings where we had to kind of, I had to get sort of brutal with the script. I said, listen, I don't play when I'm working. I come in hard, but honest, because that's what you have to be in order to get the best. And then we went through the whole kind of audition process, and I remember at first, I remember thinking, I think I'm going to need an assistant because, you know, staging and, you know, how do I do all this stuff? Anyway, we had someone come in, and you know when you meet someone and you kind of just kind of working with him thinking, something ain't clicking here. Something ain't right. I don't think this is going to work for me. Because it's like, this person had directed before. And already I could feel like they were trying to muscle in and sort of take over. I'm like, you're the assistant, I'm the director. And I just thought, and so I said to Joyce, I said, listen, she has to go.
1: Yeah.
0: So the first week was like me kind of bumbling through.
1: Yeah.
0: But then after week one, I just went, it just clicked and I just knew exactly what to do.
1: Yeah.
0: Exactly where the actors needed to be, the notes they had to hit, how I wanted to stage it, how I wanted to, you know, the lighting, the sound, you know, the videography, everything, it all just fell into place. And it just became easier and easier and easier as the weeks went on. It actually became easier.
1: Wow.
0: And I had, but the worst part about the directing is when you got to let the show go.
1: Mm. Oh, God. You mean like say bye to it, it's done, finished.
0: That opening night.
1: Yeah.
0: I was up in the lighting box.
1: Yeah.
0: I watched 20% of the play.
1: Oh.
0: I was listening like this going, no, no, no, wrong note, no. The timing, no. I was like that. Let it go. Do you know what I mean?
1: Because I remember when the play was over and you came down, I said to Joyce the other day, it was so lovely to see Will, because you actually looked like a deer caught in headlights, because I know that feeling where you've put something on and you're overwhelmed with people's reaction, and you know what I mean? Not many words were coming out your mouth. You were just there, like, just kind of smiling and taking pictures with everyone.
0: I had a family there. I had my kids there, my brother, his wife, my cousins, who I didn't even know were coming.
2: Oh,
0: it was like there were so many people that was there, you know. And yes, it was only one night, but it was tremendous, and I would love to do it again.
1: Definitely. So let me ask you this, what came into my mind as you were speaking. You mentioned auditions, right? Mm. So you had to audition people for parts, right?
0: Yeah.
1: And you now being on the other side of auditioning an actor, do you somehow empathise? Did you bring in empathy, or was you kind of still like, nope, not quite right? Because you know how you feel or how they're feeling, you know what I mean? Did you have any kind of empathy for anybody, or were you just...
0: Having gone through the experience of being on both sides, I can honestly say, in all honesty, that I am one of the best directors actor will ever audition with.
2: Yeah.
1: To audition with?
0: Yes.
1: And what makes you that?
0: Because I give them time. And it's all about relaxing the actor. It's all about making them feel comfortable.
1: Yeah.
0: It's not putting any pressure on them at all.
1: Mm.
0: And encouraging them.
1: Yeah.
0: And making them... The chief thing in auditions is to make the actor feel relaxed.
1: Relaxed.
0: When an actor's relaxed, you can do their best acting.
1: Do you think, though, that they're so short and sharp? Say, I don't know, in these bigger productions then... Because they have
0: callous.
1: So many.
0: They're callous. A lot of them are, you know, it's for a lot of directors, it's an ego trip, because they got the power. They got the power.
1: Yeah.
0: You know what I mean?
1: Did you feel powerful?
0: No. Not at all. I just wanted the actors to be good.
1: Yeah.
0: So it was all about encouraging the actors. It was about, you know, I said, look, this is your time.
1: Yeah.
0: Take as much time as you need.
1: Mm.
0: It's your time. It's yes, there is a time limit. But it's your time.
1: Mm.
0: So just relax, you know, and you know, they'll do the first pass. They're a bit nervous. Mm. So I say, look, just, you know, because a lot of actors come in, and especially with theatre directors don't necessarily want the actors to learn the lines. Because that's what rehearsals are for.
1: Yeah, right, gotcha.
0: You want you to get the reading right.
1: Yeah.
0: So my thing is, look at the script.
1: Mm.
0: Don't try and...
2: Learn it.
0: Because that's not acting. That's just trying to remember lines. That's not acting.
1: Mm.
0: That's not acting. That's line remembering. That's not the character.
1: Yeah.
0: So look at the script and know that you're going to be, you know, feeling those emotions because you can see the words and you can connect with them. But if you're trying to remember them, you're not connecting with anything.
1: Yeah.
0: You're just connecting with that word and, oh, God, I missed that word. Oh, got
1: you. Yeah, got you.
0: That's not
1: got
0: acting.
1: You. Okay.
0: So I just want to get that out of the way.
1: Yeah.
0: So I'm like, look at your script. Mm. Take your time. If I need you to put a bit of pace on it, I will tell you.
1: Mm.
0: But I would rather you be truthful.
1: Yeah.
0: So I can get the essence of what you're about, rather than you trying to impress and trying to rush through it, and, you know, which is what happens in a lot of auditions.
1: Right.
0: Because a lot of directors, it's like, because they know that there are so many actors who they can see, and they've got so much choice.
1: Yeah.
0: They don't really give actors much direction. Or if they're just like,
2: you've almost got to come in with...
0: You have to come in with something.
1: But do they always send you a prep for the auditions, or do you sometimes
0: normally
1: cold?
0: When you do like television auditions, they do want you to be off book. Do you know what I mean? So you have to have the lines down.
1: Mm.
0: So that's for you when you're at home to drill those lines.
1: Mm-hmm.
0: But you're gonna get in there, adrenaline's gonna kick in, nerves are gonna kick in, and you need to have a foundation. And your foundation is your breath work. Your breath work, relax, breathe, and the fact that you know those lines. Because you've got to slow your brain down, because your brain is going 100 miles an hour.
1: Yeah.
0: And you've got to slow your brain down. And that's what happens in auditions. You have to forcibly slow yourself down. Yeah. And just realize, this is my time.
1: Yeah, yeah, yeah.
0: I'm giving you my time. You should be so lucky I'm even in the room, bruv.
1: Oh, that's the attitude you've got to go in with. I love it. And what's your most memorable audition that you've ever been to? One that actually got you the job?
0: I went up for this TV film back in 2000 with John Thor, God rest his soul. Yeah. We did a TV film called Buried Treasure. And the director had already cast another actor in the role, or that was the actor who he wanted because he was someone who he worked with before. Mm. But the casting director convinced him to see some other actors just in case.
1: Wow.
0: So I came in, so I was the just in case. I came in and the director was literally sitting like this.
2: Not interested.
1: Right, because it's radio, he's kind of reclined right back into the comfortable white sofa.
0: Right back into my sofa. He was literally sitting like that. He was not interested at all. And I thought, right.
2: And he showed you.
0: And I'm like, right, I'm going to show you.
1: Okay.
0: And I turned on the juice. Next day, we got the part. All of a sudden, he went from that to, whoa.
2: Upright.
0: He went like that. Because I went, okay, I'm going to grab your attention now.
1: Yeah.
0: And it was a very dramatic scene. So I was like, so I went for it. And he literally went like that. I was like, oh my God, wow, okay. And then I got the part. So that for me was very, very satisfying, because literally he was not interested. And by the end of it,
1: He was
0: doing cartwheels.
1: Yeah, well, I'm look at you though.
0: Yeah.
1: So, Juliet, I mean, we talked about auditions and that, and you've been in a couple of bands, Working Week and
2: Working Week
1: and Funk Masters.
2: But I wasn't really in the Funk Masters. I did the recording. I did the recording, and then I decided I didn't want to be in the Funk Masters. I just did the. I was young, so you know when you're young. I know that when I was younger, I had a horrible reputation, but it was just that I wanted to not be tied down. Mm. I didn't want to be labelled. I wanted to do everything, try everything. So even though. And remember, you record something today, it's not coming out till whenever it comes out. So I didn't want to join a band. I just wanted to sing the song. So I sang the song, and then I left England and went to America to do jam sessions. I was doing a lot of different jam sessions going up around New York and seeing what the other, my peers were doing my age, and so I spent that time over there, and then I don't know why I came home for whatever reason, and I had a hit, you know.
1: So you recorded it and did
2: that? I recorded it, I had a hit, but I didn't really want to be in the band, so anything they did TV wise, which is very confusing because a lot of people will always say, well, I didn't know you sang it. And I said, my voice sang the record. But by the time they had the hit, they'd already got somebody that aesthetically looked great and who wanted to be in the band.
1: Yes.
2: So she went and did Top of the Pops and all of that kind of stuff.
0: Mimin?
2: Well, yeah. Which is fine, because you know you make those decisions, and you make decisions based on how you're feeling at the time and of where you see yourself. And Juliet Roberts at that time was doing a lot. a lot of things.
1: Will's under the table for some reason.
2: Trying to pick up the grape.
1: Leave it. The cleaner will get it. Yeah, look, there's more grapes in the bowl.
2: I think that was so hysterical. If there were a visual can, it would be hysterical. It's like, where is he going?
1: Under the couch.
2: Chasing a grape.

0: at that time, you asked me what I wanted to do, and I didn't want to be labelled or tied down. I just wanted to sing. I just wanted to be in every kind of corner, trying opera, trying. I tried opera, I tried reggae. I worked with the original Jazz Warriors.
1: Oh, wow.
0: I was part of the original Jazz Warriors. Myself, Cleveland Watkiss, Carol Thompson. We were the original singers. I was singing with Courtney Pine. I was singing with... I mean, I was just... Yeah, I was... A,
1: what?
0: Well, we...
2: yeah, he's my cousin.
0: Well, we'll talk about that
2: yes.
0: personally later. Needless to say, I am the godmother of his third child.
2: Wow.
1: Oh, wow. See, right? What would you say? Is,
0: that's why I said six degrees of separation.
2: There you go.
0: You know, you so go. So I just wanted to sing and just wanted to try lots of things, lots of genres, to find myself. I knew my voice, but I just wanted, so I was constantly in different bands, different groups, different things.
1: And were you auditioning for these bands?
0: A lot of the times I did. And I didn't have the pizzazz to make them show. You know, there was a lot of next.
1: Oh, God.
0: Next.
1: So how did you land Working Week?
0: I landed Working Week when I just come back from the States. So Funkmasters had happened and I, yet again, I don't know why I came back, but there was a guy called Erskine Thompson.
1: Yes, yes.
0: Right, Erskine was like a tout, music tout. He would find musician and musicians and put them, say, right, there's that band looking for a singer or guitarist or whatever. And they had auditioned, Working Week had auditioned all these girl singers. And I arrived back in UK on the Thursday, Friday. And I got a call on a landline, and I went and met Working Week on the Saturday, and by the Friday I was doing the Old Grey Whistle Test live.
1: Wow. That was BBC, wasn't it?
0: Yeah, I did that live.
1: With what's his name?
0: Was that Jules?
1: No, it wasn't Jules, it was somebody else.
0: Yeah. I can't remember. Old Grey Whistle Test.
1: Oh my God, yeah.
0: And I did that live, and we hadn't done any recording. It was like that was my audition, really. Mm. And they just went, "You gotta be in the band.
1: Wow.
0: You've got to be in the band." And I was just like wide-eyed, kind of going, well, the music's kind of, well, it's not really my thing. You know, I was still quite cocky, kind of like, well, it's not my kind of thing, but yeah, I'll give it a go. And then we were in the studio, and the next minute we were doing phenomenal gigs. The good thing is, because I could sing, and it didn't matter whether I was on the record or live, I sounded the same.
1: Yeah.
0: I could belt, and that, to my credit, is how I could just go out there. Every time we did TV, I sang live. You know, I never mimed. I was very cocky about how I wanted to be perceived, and I was the voice. I was like, yeah, I sing live.
3: Right, get ringing, but turn up the telly because the first of tonight's live guests are tuned up and raring to go behind me. They've been described as leaders of the new jazz movement. Others say that they just make great pop singles. I'm saying nothing. Make up your own mind. Here's Working Week.

0: like, I'm not like these. I mean, I'm really, you know, when I look, it, especially as, you know, I've kept a diary since I was 12. And sometimes wow. I'll sit there and read me, you know, and I'm like, oh my God, did I actually write that? Or I would say, and I told him in the diary, and I'll sit there going, oh my God, this was an executive, right on, you know. But that was, I was so cocksure of my abilities that I didn't want to be stunted. And that's, you know, how I was. So I was resilient because you would queue up to be in bands and do gigs. Yeah. You would queue up to do the auditions. You'd walk in a room, there'd be like 40, 50 black, short, tall Chinese. It didn't matter whether they were looking for whatever they were looking for. And I just thought, well, it's their loss.
1: Yeah.
0: They don't know how great I am. I'm great. You know, I just kept saying how great I was and that I'm going to show them. And when they don't, I mean, I literally used to rant non-stop. But in that time, there was a community of other singers, and we would all meet up and go to the pub afterwards and talk about, yeah, this one's got that job, that person's got that job, you know, and we'd kind of hold each other up.
1: Yeah.
0: And I was lucky. As soon as with Working Week, I was signed to Virgin. Loose Ends was signed to Virgin. Hayward, Loose Ends, myself, Hayward, P.P. Arnold. Takes a little time to get Total Contrast. You know, we were all one community. We did gigs together. We all did makeup together. Carol Thompson was in that other band. Remember, she was in that band with those two English guys at the time.
1: Punk Masters?
0: No. She was in a... I was in a band.
1: I didn't know that Carol Thompson was in a band.
0: Yeah, Carol was in a band before she went back to reggae. We were all on the subsidiaries of Virgin. And we would tour together. You know, Jane Eugene would do my makeup because I was quite rubbish at it. You know, Beverly Skeet would help me to do this. So we would all be learning. I did BVs on Loose Ends albums. So as we were all rising up and doing things, you know, the bands, I'd fly to LA where Loose Ends would be recording. You know, we all were like a pot.
1: That's the way Motown was like.
0: And that, I think, was one of Erskine's kind of things.
1: Visions
0: to get us all British working together, being together, knowing each other, and singing on each other's tracks. I sang on Morning Will Come with Junior.
1: Wow.
0: We'll be in the next studio with Incognito. I was saying earlier, you know, when everyone was doing their bits, we were all in studios.
2: Wow.

0: my arrogance helped me be resilient for later on, where I was amongst people who were, you know, great. And I could just say, yeah, this is what I deserve to be here.
1: Yeah.
0: You know, this is cool. And then, you know, everyone was more or less writing their own songs. Mm. So why wouldn't I write my own songs and say what I've got to say? Because I've always had a voice and I was, you know, cocky. But, you know, but I will always say I had substance. Mm. I could deliver live. I could walk out. And that's from jam sessions in England and jam sessions in America, where you literally would be the 30th singer and you still got to give it.
2: Yeah.
0: With all your guts, as they say, lay it on the floor and then just go home. You're not getting paid, but you're honing in your craft.
2: Yeah, yeah.
0: And stuff.

0: So right about now, I'm going to call somebody who you recently worked with, and you know, I just thought it'd be nice to give you that surprise. So please welcome Joyce Fraser.
1: Joyce.
0: So Joyce, I've called you in because, I mean, you know, we've got Will Johnson on the couch here, the white couch, along with Juliet Roberts. And, you know, for me, he's always been a bit of a face man. Do you know what I mean? In the sense that, like, you know, he's sweet to look at, always beautifully dressed, well-mannered and all of these things. But I don't actually really know him. I have worked with him before. What was he like to work with on your very, very precious play?
2: So, you know, Will worked on the readings that we did of the play, The Story of Philip Fraser. So he was did the first two readings that we did, and he actually played the role of Philip Fraser.
0: Wow.
2: And he was amazing. He really understood what the play was about. He understood Flip. He understood what we were trying to do. And we did some readings beforehand, and the kind of like, the depth of understanding and the feedback that he gave and the ideas that he exchanged were fantastic. And the role, when he played the role in the readings, it was almost like seeing a live play rather than being readings. And he was fantastic. So from those very first workshops that we did, I had a deep respect for Will. For not just for being good looking, but actually for his talent.
0: Yeah.
2: For his depth of knowledge and his talent. Mm. And what actually happened is when we came to do the final production of The Story of Philip Fraser, which was last October, we had no director. The director left us, unfortunately. Oh. And we only had 6 weeks to put the play on.
0: Mm.
2: And we had I had nothing in place, no actors, nothing, just the theatre.
0: Well, I know, so, I know. Sorry, continue. And so, go yeah. on.
2: And so I was in a bit of a dilemma, and I know I promised to go and see Will because he was performing in Stratford on Avon with the Shakespeare Theatre. Mm. So my man's class, you know, he's a Shakespearean.
1: Yes.
0: He's played Othello and the likes of.
2: Yeah. And so I promised I'd go and see him. And so I said, I'm going to go and see him and ask him if he would direct me. Yeah, that's what I was going to do. But he didn't know that, you see. He just thought I'd come to see him.
0: Yeah.
2: And he forgot that I was coming to see him. So I got a seat in the front row at Stratford and I was watching him and his skill. And all of a sudden he looked down and he saw me.
1: I never saw Joyce write the entire production. I was like, at the end when we came for the curtain call, I'm like, weird. Joyce is in the front row. Didn't even see her for the whole night.
0: Yeah, so go on, what happened after that?
2: So we arranged to meet afterwards, and he said to me, okay, Joyce, you know, I've got to get back to my lodgings. Tesco's closed in 15 minutes. I need to get some food so I can see you for 15 minutes. I said, oh, Lord, I'm ready. You come out this way for 15 minutes. I said, no worries. Find a pub somewhere. And we sat down, and I said, I've got 15 minutes to ask, to make the big ask. And anyway, so we had a little bit of a... You know, the situation that I was looking for a director to direct the play in October, would he be willing to do it? And he said he'd be very honoured. He said to me,

0: situation that I've not directed before. I said, that doesn't matter. I know that you can do it, Will. And he sure could. It was amazing what he did. And I mean, he finished his production that he was acting in Stratford-on-Avon. He finished at the beginning of September. And as soon as he came back to London, we met. we did our research. We got a cast together. We interviewed. And then we started rehearsals. And literally, from the first week of September, and then we put it on the 26th of October.
1: Yeah.
0: So we just had, you know, a few weeks to do this production.
1: We had a wonderful time and, doing that, man.
0: When I look back now, incredible.
1: You know, it was such a learning experience, you know, and such a bonding one as well, because, you know, we had a troupe of young actors, you know, and they were all committed. And they all did so well. And they were nice people. You know, and we got a really nice crew together, you know, stage manager, lighting designer, sound, and everybody, it was like, you know, there's something about when you put a theatre production together, there's something, it's like you create a community.
0: A it's community. Like a family, you actually create a family.
1: Absolutely, yeah. And, you know, and when you're going through it, there's the highs and the lows, as there always is, you know, in life. But then when you look back, you go, man, that was a good period.
2: Yeah.
1: And we actually created something that people actually came, they consumed and they enjoyed. And that for me was the beauty, even though I didn't see 80% of it because I was just full of bugger nerves. I was shaking. It's like, what the hell? I was like this. But it was, you know, and what was so great about it as well was that one of my daughters, who's a theatre major, she was kind of like my assistant. So I had my child.
0: It was a family thing.
1: Yeah.
0: It was a family thing.
1: Yeah. It was wonderful.
0: Yeah.
1: So thank you, Joyce.
2: Yeah, no, absolutely.
0: Well, yes, thank you, Will, because you brought something to the stage for me that was, you know, it was celebrating the life of my late husband. It was it's like a 10-year ambition to make that happen.
1: Wow.
0: And the way in which you did it was just incredible.
1: Thank you.
0: And you know, it was one of the best experiences of my life. And it was such a beautiful group to work with. And that's all down to you. Because you're so professional in the way that you worked and the way you related to the actors, because you've been the other side. So you've been an actor, so you could really understand. And the guidance you gave them, because they were young actors. But even when we were doing when you interview them all things, when we did the casting calls and everything, it was just amazing.
1: Thank you.
0: I mean, you see that we had God knows how many people we had apply. We did, was it 2 or 3 days of?
1: I think it was about 3 days. 3 days.
0: Yeah.
1: But it was wonderful. It was wonderful.
0: So, and it was really valuable, because for every single person that came in that room, you gave them such a positive and constructive feedback that they're all learning and gained something, whether they went on to work with us or not. It was a really wonderful way that you conducted that.
1: Thank you.
0: And the way that you're able to analyze people. And from that, I knew that we were on a roll. I knew that, absolutely. I knew anyway from the start when I asked you.
1: And we smashed it. Smashed it, mate.
2: Well, that's fantastic. Well, look, congratulations to yourself as well, Joyce. Thank you. And just before you go, is there anything you want our listeners to know? What have you got coming up? Because I know you're always juggling.
0: We've got a lot of stuff bubbling around in the pot at the minute. We've got some more Black Hero Soul Food Cuff events that we're about to announce. So we've got a couple for Black History Month, and we're going to launch a whole series for the year coming up. So look out for that.
2: And where can we go to keep abreast of what you're doing?
0: So www.blackheroesfoundation.org. That's where all our stuff is, on the website. But we're also on YouTube, if you want to see videos of what we've done, and also on Instagram and LinkedIn. But it's always Black Heroes. If you search for Black Heroes, you'll find our stuff. But I have to really give it up to Will. He was fantastic, and it wouldn't have happened without him. And it was a debut for actually directing. Will, well done.
1: Thank you for giving me the opportunity. Thank you.
2: Absolutely.
0: We will be back. We're going to do the musical version, aren't we, Will? So that's
1: we will.
0: That's
1: we
0: the
1: will.
0: Next chapter.
1: Now we're up on the script.
2: Thank you, Joycey.
0: Thank you. Bye.
2: Take care.
1: Take care.
2: Bye. Bye for now.
1: Bye.

0: So just before we go back over to Juliet, you also starred in the movie Jafaken.
1: Yes.
0: Which was awesome, I have to say. I mean, it got a lot of...
1: Oh, have you seen it?
0: Yes, I've seen it. Yeah. I went online almost immediately. I didn't get down to any of the premieres, but
1: yeah.
0: I actually went online because Freddy Krueger sent the line out, the link out, and so I quickly watched it. I had to go through some hoops and this, that, and the other, but I was determined to watch it. And I thought it was hilarious. I thought it was brilliant.
1: Bless you.
0: You know, and Peter Andre having to wear that hot wig. I wonder how he managed in that heat.
1: Mate. And, you know, the time of year when we went, that film does not tell you how hot Jamaica was.
0: No.
1: There were certain scenes where we were literally running from the sun. It was too hot.
0: Yeah.
1: It was boiling. Yeah. So he was under a lot of pressure.
0: No, you was good. You was a cool head in all of this. When you first read that script, because, I mean, seeing the name Jafaken and seeing the synopsis, I'm howling already.
1: Yeah.
0: Do you know what I mean?
1: Yeah.
0: It's fantastic. When you first saw the script, what was your...
1: You know, how I got that role was actually really interesting, because when Freddie was putting the whole thing together, he had a bunch of other actors who he had in mind.
0: Yeah.
1: But then we have a mutual friend, and she said, have you thought about the actor Will Johnson? And he was like, no, he wouldn't want to work with me. She's like, well, here's his number. Give him a call and, you know, and just see what he says. And so Freddie rang me. And after 10 minutes, I went, I'm in, bro.
0: And he can sell, right?
1: Yeah, I said, I'm in.
0: Good. Yeah.
1: Because just the, you know, just the premise alone, I thought, I want to be a part of that.
0: Yeah.
1: Do you know what I mean? And so when he sent me the script, I read it and I said, I love the script. I'm going to have to do a little bit of doctoring because as a Jamaican, I know how to dialogue for floor.
0: Right?
1: You know what I'm saying?
0: Yeah.
1: So sometimes you can read it and you can kind of go, okay, I know what you're trying to say.
0: Yeah.
1: I know what you're trying to say. Yeah. Let me help you get there.
0: Yeah.
1: So just do a little bit of that.
0: Yeah.
1: And then we did that. And we had the best time. I mean, you know, doing an independent film is always sort of treacherous waters.
0: Yeah.
1: You know, there's not enough manpower, not enough time. There's not enough anything. But then again, you can say that on a big production as well. It's all kind of relative.
0: Yeah.
1: It's all, you know what I mean? But the great thing about when you're doing an independent film is everybody wants to be there because they want to be there.
0: Yes.
1: They're not just there for the money. No one's there for the money. They're there because they want to be there.
0: Absolutely.
1: So it has a different energy.
0: Yeah.
1: So, you know, everybody kind of comes together. And when we went out to Jamaica, I mean, come on, that was the icing on the cake.
0: Absolutely.
1: You're shooting a movie in Jamaica and you're getting paid.
0: Yeah.
1: And they're putting you up and they're looking after you. And
0: you're meeting a few stars out there as well, aren't you?
1: Yeah. Sizzler, Oliver Samuels, you know, like King Kong from back in the day.
0: Yes.
1: Honestly, we just had the best time shooting that movie. It was a lot of fun.
0: So for those who's hearing the title Jafaken for the first time, have you got the synopsis in your head as to what the film's about?
1: Basically, the film is about a young sort of geezer called Gaza, whose granny is in a care home, and he owes the care home £35,000. So he has to raise £35,000 within 21 days, otherwise he gets kicked out of the home. So he's a bit of a wheeler dealer, you know. Anyway, it so happens that Gaza looks like a famous gangster in Jamaica who was in prison at the time.
0: And Gaza is played by Peter Andre.
1: Played by Peter Andre. So the scheme is for him to go to Jamaica with the gangster's father who passed away. There was going to be the reading of the will.
0: Right.
1: So okay. If he was to impersonate the gangster, because they look alike.
0: Yeah.
1: And get the money, then you can then, you know, but it all goes, you know, but that's where it starts and it all goes belly up.
0: Like,
1: you know what I mean? But that's kind of like the premise.
0: Yeah.
1: So when the trailer came out, if I may say so.
0: Yes.
1: Everybody was up in arms.
0: Yes, they were.
1: You know, like Peter Andre, he's wearing a dreadlock wigs. It's cultural appropriation. It's this, it's that. It's all kind of stuff.
0: Yeah.
1: And great for Freddie, he didn't say anything. Mm. He just thought, when you see the film, you'll actually change your mind, because it's not about what you think it's about.
0: Yeah, yeah.
1: You've just seen a couple of images and you've jumped on that, thinking that's what it's about. There was even a talk debate on Channel 5 where this white Rasta lady came on air and said, this is a disgrace to the Rastafarian religion. It's like, this film's got nothing to do with the Rastafarian religion. But, and I'm thinking, how did you get that from the trailer? I don't understand
2: she
1: how.
2: She obviously hadn't seen anything more than that.
1: And there was nothing in that was in any way hinting towards anything to do with the Rastafarian religion, other than the fact that his character has dreadlocks. So are you saying that every single person that has dreadlocks is Rastafarian? No, that's not the case. As we all know. So, you know, but it was a fun film to do. We had a great time. Peter Andre was great to work with. You know, because he doesn't have much acting experience. So he was very open to suggestions and to help. You know, he didn't, you know, sort of riding on his kind of ego, like, you know, I'm Peter Andre, and no, none of that. He was the total opposite to that. Lovely. So it was lovely working with him, and we had a laugh. Do you know what I mean? Yeah, it was great. Yeah,
0: being in Jamaica as well.
1: Oh, come on!
0: And Peter Andre trying to do the accent.
1: I can give you a slight kind of little exclusive. There is a very strong possibility.
0: Yeah.
1: That there will be a sequel.
0: Wonderful! Absolutely wonderful! All the same characters.
1: Yeah. Yeah. Same characters. A different scam.
0: Oh, right. So, of course, it's got to be another scam.
1: It's got to be another scam. Yeah.
0: I can't wait.
1: Yeah.
0: And we know that Freddie gets the job done, doesn't he?
1: He does. He's a great sort of ringleader who kind of gets people together and he gets things done.
0: Yeah.
3: My name is Gary Buckle, wheeler dealer and troublemaker. I wasn't always that person, you know.
4: You said it was urgent. What is it?
5: It's Nan. I need 35 grand to pay for her care home fees.
4: 35?
3: 35,000. Bollocks. How am I going to get the money?
6: Get a job, like the rest of us.
3: And who's going to hire me? I thought maybe I could do a job like the old days.
7: Do you actually remember what happened on the last job?
8: Can't believe it, man. You resemble my father so much. He leave about $3 million. Nothing I go and tell my father land from jail, you know?
9: $3 million.
10: You want to go to Jamaica? Pose as this Jamaican gangster. Steal all his dough. And then hope to live.
9: I mean, all I've got to do is learn the Jamaican accent.
11: If you're ready for dough, we'll make to try and stop you.
9: Here we go.
11: Patois not just a dialect. It's a way of life. An attitude.
12: Let them know man say that. Kill man alright. Blop, blop. Brr.

0: and then kill him again.
1: You said go undercover.
2: Yeah, but me never say idiot. Dressed in a winter coat and a winter hat on a beach in Jamaica. Take it off!
3: The hardest thing to do in this industry is to make a movie. Mm-hmm. It's the most perilous journey you will ever go on, because there's writing the script, there's shooting it, there's the post-production, and then it has to get out there. Most movies go through all three but don't get to number four. They don't actually get
4: out. What's that?
3: Because they can't get this distribution.
4: Right.
3: So a lot of films are made and then they end up on the shelf.
4: Right.
3: So I've been in a few films like that where they've never seen the light of day. You put in all that work, all that time, all that energy, all that money, all those resources, and no one sees it.
4: Wow.
3: So there's no guarantee that your film will actually see the light of day. There's no guarantee.
4: And now, how do you feel? Let me ask Juliet, because you know, like, that's quite common in the music industry as well, isn't it? Like, you know, especially with record companies, sometimes they'll sign an artist who's blowing up on the streets, bring them into the company, and then shelve them.
5: Yeah.
4: Because they don't want them to rival maybe a signing that they've
5: already got. Somebody that sounds similar. Yeah. Somebody that they decide... I've been... I've created albums, I've created things, and they're sitting in vaults in studios, in record companies, because either they didn't have the budget for myself and another artist, so you spend a lot of your time getting vexed with the other artist while you're there, because you see them getting the promotion and you're... tracks are just left by the wayside, or which happened to me twice, is the new A&R. Somebody comes in, so you create an album, you're ready to go, and then either the record company gets taken over, or the person loses their job, or the person moves on. And that means there's no one that gets your project, understands your project. They don't know you. You have some rubbish lunch where your whole career at that juncture is in the hands of, dare shall I say it, a teenager, and or, you know, somebody's son or nephew, and they don't get you. You're looking at them, they're looking at you, and then the next minute they sign you out of your contract. And and onwards and upwards. To be fair, as horrible as it sounds, I'm not the only person it's happened to. There's loads of... and out of the last time it actually happened to me, or was it the first time? I can't remember. I was so distraught because I was... my house was up for Lent. For rent. <It's 'cause, laughs> my house was up for rent. I was going to rent out my house, and I had a contract, and I had a place that I'd chosen in Atlanta, and the album was done, and I was going, I mean, it was a whole big thing. We had this massive party, Juliet's going off to the States, blah, blah, blah, blah, blah. And over the weekend, when I was bagging up all my stuff, the record company had been bought out. New A&R, and they said they just didn't get it. They didn't get it. The album was already completed. And it was so hysterical because I was so distraught. I decided to go out, very bizarre, to a party with my two girlfriends who thought I'd be traumatized. I didn't really think that the whole thing was happening. It was quite surreal because, you know, this was not an overnight thing. It's just obviously somebody had forgotten to tell me, but all the wheels had already gone in motion. And by the Monday, I had the check because we had a contract. So I had the check, which was a substantial check. But my whole, you know, trajectory in my mind was completely not in the UK. And I went out to the party. My girlfriends were so can't. They were amazing. They're like, right, we're going to go out. We're going to really get have a great time. Linford Christie, you know, the Linford Christie Stadium. We're going to go back home because we're from West London. We're going to go back home. We're going to have a great time. There's this thing. We're going to see all the old gang. And we went, and I went to this party, and I was in no fit state, no makeup. I was just like, you know that scene with Spike Lee where you're just on a conveyor belt and everything, the world's just going on. That's exactly how I was. And they came and they picked me up and I was wearing this outfit and I was just like this. It was like, I'm not supposed to be here. My life is supposed to be somewhere else. And I walked in and I saw this guy. I was single at the time and I saw this guy and I thought, ooh. And that took me back to reality years later. That's my husband. So I always say, you know, as much as that time was traumatic, had I have left,
4: you wouldn't have met your husband.
5: I wouldn't have gone to that party. I would have been too busy, you know. And that's serendipity. That's life.
4: Yeah.
5: And sometimes you have to. I'm older now, and I recognise that, you know, certain disappointments have become blessings. And I sound like my mum and my aunts and my grand, but ultimately that whole thing, my life would have been completely different. And I love my life, you know, and I love what I have produced since then, but at the time it was a trauma.
3: Of course it must.
5: It was because I really believe that it was all over for Juliet Roberts at that juncture. But I've done so many amazing things since then that, you know, so

0: So you had a new relationship and your life took a different course.
1: Different course.
0: What happened next after that letdown?
1: That letdown, I ended up being a renter voice for a good few years. I got into doing jingles, TV jingles, radio jingles, went on tour with other people, put myself on the back foot in, did a couple of gigs with people like Courtney, Always There, what's the, Incognito, Jazz Warriors, Jazz Jamaica, did a couple of studio sessions for Carol. I just became a renter voice, didn't want to write until after all of that. I started working on my first jazz album with Dune, which is obviously Jazz Jamaica and Gary and all of them, and then going on tour and finding my voice again. You know, started teaching singing, started teaching to professionals, started working in schools, started deciding I wanted to give back. I had the time, I had a child, and I wanted to give back. And so my life took another turn until I decided, right, enough of this coasting. Let's get back to writing and doing what you love. But that's what I did.
0: So what was your hit after that?
1: Did I do the dance? I'd already done the dance. I wasn't doing pop music anymore.
0: Right.
1: So I was doing more jazz, and you don't really have jazz popular hits.
0: No.
1: But I was working with some incredible musicians, and that fed my soul. That fed my soul, working with completely different people. And I also realised you don't actually have to have a hit record to be successful. Mm. Whereas I, when I was younger, I had to want to be in the charts and working and doing this. But I was making a living, and nobody knew that was my jingle, the Guinness, the anchor, the, what to call, body form, all these adverts with my voice. Nobody knew, so nobody would say, oh, I love that singer. They would say, you look like somebody. You look like, and I'll go, oh, you're probably thinking of my sister. Because, I'm there in the aisle in Sainsbury's looking like a mum, but not looking, I'm a...
0: acting.
1: Yeah, not somebody's celebrity. Mm. And if somebody saw me and said, Juliet Roberts, I say, yeah. And they goes, are you still singing?
0: Yeah.
1: And I'd be like, yeah, probably more so now
0: than
1: before, but I'm not in the public domain. And it's like, I was then doing library music, doing gigs based on just my voice, voiceovers. No one knows what you look like unless you're, Phileas and Fern.
2: People have this perception that, if you're not seen in the public eye, I mean, the amount of times I'm always asked,
1: are you still
2: acting?
1: Yeah. Yeah.
0: Why would you not be still acting?
2: Are you still a carpenter? Yeah.
0: Yeah, yeah.
2: Well,
0: yeah.
2: Yes, I am.
0: Yes.
2: Yeah. That's my job. That's, yeah,
1: what, that's what I do.
0: I think what they mean to say is, why aren't you on mainstream? Because people don't think you're relevant unless you're on mainstream.
1: And that's small-minded.
0: Nonsense.
1: And
0: that's
1: not
2: exactly
1: the way it goes.
2: It is. And we know, as practitioners in this entertainment industry, there are many strands. And it's not about, the visuals. Yes, that's part of it. It's part of it. And that's fine. But that's not the only part. That's just a very small part.
1: That's a very small part.
2: Most people are just working actors who just kind of tick over just make a living.
0: Mm. So what's your favourite area then? Theatre, TV, stage?
2: I don't actually have a favourite area, because for me, it's all about the role. And it's about being challenged. And whether that's on the stage, a film or TV. It's about the role that's going to stretch me. So I'll look at a role and I think, okay, there's a possibility that I may fail. That's where I need to be.
0: Yeah.
2: If I feel as though I'm going to fail, or that's like, that's a stretch, that's where I need to be.
0: Yeah.
2: You know, and for me, that's the beauty about being an actor, is that you never quite know what's coming around the corner. Sometimes you have the luxury to know a couple of jobs ahead, but for the most part, even actors who we think are successful, it's like, what is our perception of success?
0: Yes.
2: Because if we're really was to kind of like, you know, was to measure success, the only people that have success in this industry are Denzel Washington, Tom Cruise, Tom Hanks, and then the list gets thinner.
0: Right.
2: Because these are people who greenlight projects. That's the ultimate level of success, when you greenlight. A project happens because of you.
0: Right.
2: Money comes in because
1: of you.
0: Yes.
2: Very few people in the world have that. No matter what you
1: Adam say. Sandler. I listened to an, sorry to cut you, sorry darling. I listened to an interview. He was talking about one of the podcasts, and he said the reason why he, because he auditioned for Saturday Night Live, SNL, him and Chris Rock, and Chris got the job and he didn't get the job, and then a year later or sometime later they employed him as a writer. He still wasn't in front like Chris. And then he said why he started making and creating his own, because no one was hiring him.
0: Right.
1: So he had to create.
0: Yeah.
1: To give himself something.
0: Yes, yes.
1: You know, and you would put him up there.
2: Yeah.
1: But initially, when you talk or you listen about how he started, he was only kind of getting things to feed himself.
2: Yeah.
1: And then, like you say, it trickles out. But, you know, how many people are going to do albums for you? You could probably name your first, 10 that do all those stadium R&B gigs.
0: Yeah.
1: And then after that, it's what, hundreds, 500? You know, from multi-thousand albums to what does the average artist get paid now, considering everything's on a stream and you get no money.
2: I've heard some really depressing
1: stories about
2: like they virtually don't make no money.
1: No one
2: don't make no money.
0: Yeah, I've heard it's like, you know, per stream it's 0.00000 whatever.
1: Yeah.
0: You know, that's really hard. It's really hard.
1: Not a joke. And one thing I will always say, as much as you guys are DJs are getting paid more than the people who are creating the music.
0: Really?
2: Yeah.
1: So you think about it. All my dance hits, I'm fortunate because I wrote them.
0: Mm.
1: You know, wrote them myself or with other people. But they're not going to pay me the money that they will fly in a DJ to do the to play your records.
0: God, look at the irony.
1: Yeah. It's been like that for years. The DJs are, you know,
2: Calvin Harris's, James
1: the DJs, and then you'll get a couple of live PAs.
0: Yeah, based around that, you know, Juliet, come in and do this, come in and do that.
2: Yeah.
1: But
0: wow.
1: DJs.
3: Some Brixel at its finest, with So Good, it's Juliet Roberts.

0: Soulful Soul Buyer. That's Juliet Roberts.
1: So you've mentioned that the money really is in writing.
2: It always has been.
1: Yeah. And so, you know, which tunes are you responsible for out there, you know, for another artist?
2: I was fortunate. A good few years ago, I wrote a song called Fountain of Love, which ended up on an album for Al Green, which was nice. I've done a couple of... They weren't rap songs when we created them, myself, Tommy Blaze, and another guy called Steve Jeffries. But then, you know how it is with modern music, they like to sample. So when they've sampled, we get a proportion and then they add their flakes on top. So I think we've had Big Sean and Lai Quinn. So those kind of things happen. I've written, obviously, with Courtney. What do you call it? London Gospel Choir with Nikki Brown. Mm. Odd Dots, which is, you know, I've always, Billy Porter, I co-wrote that with Danny D, and he covered that a couple of years ago, which was nice. It was in lockdown, and I heard somebody else singing my song, and I was like, that's my song. And then my daughter went, yeah, but it's Billy Porter, Mum. And I went, oh, yes, there you go. Oh, yes. Oh, fabulous.
3: You can have my song.
2: You know, so over the years, it's like little bits, you know, which is great. It's lovely. And it just means that I feel it's like I've left my little babies to create the work.
1: Yes.
2: Which is really, really nice. And obviously, you know, when you create something on an album, I've always written, so there are songs out there that occasionally I'll get a 2p and I'll look at it and I'll go, when did I write this? You know, but somebody in the back of the Himalayas is playing it.

0: yeah, I'm forever grateful, because also that gives me the opportunity to do live gigs, work on new projects. People never want to work with you when you're doing nothing. So the fact that I'm continuously doing something means that, you know, somebody will say, oh, why don't we write a track together? Why don't we do this, you know, jingle for, you know, whatever it is? And it means that I'm not stuck in the house being just a housewife.
1: As wonderful as that is. I hear you.
0: What I am built to do, and I'm built to write and sing and entertain.
1: Brilliant. Well, I'm so glad you said that, because that segues nicely into you doing a bit of a cappella for us.
0: Free love, free love. Well, I'm caught. I'm singing the other song. Yeah. Caught in the middle of love. Caught in the middle of you. Caught in the middle of love. Love. I can't remember them.
1: That's all right. That's great. I'll play them anyway.
0: I'm starting singing one thing and it goes into the other one.
1: That might be another hit for you.
0: Oh, God. Yeah. Blending songs.
1: And with you, Will.
2: Yes.
1: You've done Othello. Have you got... All right, so this is what I wanted to ask you. You know, or I've seen on TV or in films or what have you, and the advice is that you've always got to have a piece in your head, a monologue in your head. Do you have one?
2: No. I know a piece of one.
1: Do you? Give me a piece of one.
2: Is this a dagger which I see before me? The handle toward my hand. Come, let me clutch thee. I have thee not, and yet I see thee still. Art thou not fatal vision, sensible to feelings, to sight? Or art thou but a dagger of the mind, a false creation, proceeding from the heat-oppressed brain? That's about as much as I remember. Macbeth.
1: What do you say? Beautiful.
2: I learned that when I was 16.
0: Oh, gosh.
2: And most of it is still there. From 16, I'm now 60.
1: Wow. Like,
2: there's certain bits that, you know, because that was my first Shakespeare speech that I learned. And most of it is still there. So it's amazing, because you would have thought that would have been long gone. But no, that was the first one.
1: No, brilliant. What made you become an actor?
2: A girl.
1: A girl?
2: Girl, darling.
1: Go on, tell me more. Tell me more.
2: It was my last year in school. I was never into drama when I was at school. I hated drama.
1: Wow.
2: Because the school I went to, we had to do drama as a compulsory subject for the first 3 years. But then, you know, the last 2 years, you didn't get, you know, your options and all that. So I dropped drama because I just didn't see the relevance of it. You know, I was a typical kid from Tottenham, man. It's like, what does drama mean to me? That doesn't mean anything to me.
1: Yeah.
2: So there was nothing I could relate to, you know? And so anyway, it was my last year at school. One of the students had written a play. And the lead actor had dropped out. And for some reason, I don't even know why, my drama teacher asked me to step in. I wasn't even a drama student.
1: Oh.
2: And I said, no, I don't want to do that rubbish. But then I found out there was a girl.
0: That she was doing that.
2: And he was to play her boyfriend. And he was to kiss her as well.
0: Oh!
2: Come on.
0: Then
1: why wouldn't you?
0: She should have shares. She should be on a percentage of your career.
2: So I went back to my drama teacher and I said to him, is the role still available? He said, it is. I said, all right. Or I'll do it.
1: Yeah.
2: So I did this play with the intention of asking Janet out. I had no intention. We went through rehearsals. I didn't even think about the play.
1: Wow.
2: I was just looking for that opportune moment when I asked my girl out. That's all I was thinking about. Anyway, when it came to perform the play, we had to do two performances, one in the afternoon for the school and one in the evening for our parents. So I was there, and then all of a sudden it hit me. I'm like, I'm doing a play. What the hell am I doing here? What am I doing here? I was literally about to run off stage and then the curtain came up. So I was like a rabbit in the headlight, like I was caught. So I kind of bungled my way through this play.
1: Wow.
2: And then when it finished, I went to one of my friends and I said, how was that? And he said, you weren't too bad, you know.
1: Wow.
2: I said, really? He said, yeah. And then in that moment, something clicked. And I said to myself, I want to do this again, but I think I can do it better.
1: Yeah.
2: And that was it.
1: Wow.
2: And then, so then by the time I got to the evening one, I actually wanted to do it.
1: Yeah, yeah, yeah.
2: And then as soon as we finished that, the next day at school, I went to my drama teacher and said, I think I want to get into this acting thing. What do I do? Where do I go?
1: Yeah.
2: So he pointed me in a few directions. So the first place he pointed me to was the Haringey Youth Theatre that was starting up.
1: Yeah.
2: In Tottenham, and then he also pointed me towards the National Youth Theatre. Mm. So he kind of pointed me, and I said, so what do I have to do? And he said, well, you've got to learn two speeches. Mm. One is a classical one, a Shakespeare one, and the other one is a modern one. So the speech that he suggested I learn was the Macbeth speech. Mm. And then it was, and then the modern piece was from a Tennessee Williams play called The Glass Menagerie.
0: Oh, right.
2: So I learnt those two speeches, auditioned for the Haringey Youth Theatre, got in, auditioned for the National Youth Theatre and got in, and that was it.
0: Yeah.
1: Amazing, yeah. Amazing.
2: And that was it, yeah. And that's kind of how I got in. But, you know, it wasn't even so much about a Janet. It was about this was in your
0: universe.
1: Yeah, this was, this is what, yeah, that was just the root. Janet was just the,
2: it was just, it was
0: to get you in.
2: Absolutely.
1: To get you in.
2: Yeah.
1: And so have you found yourself reciting those pieces for any other audition?
2: Only initially when I first started off.
1: Yeah.
2: They don't do that anymore now.
1: Oh, they don't?
2: That disappeared a long time ago. Only when people are kind of like starting off, because now you go up for jobs and they want to hear everybody read from the same page.
0: Yeah.
2: So we all read the same scene, the same sides. Mm. Do you know what I mean? So that it's fairer.
1: Gotcha.
2: Because, you know, you could have that speech down.
0: Yeah.
1: That, yes, that's true. And what is your favourite character to play? Have you played a baddie, a chauvinist, a cop?
2: I've played a myriad of characters. I haven't played a truly outright bad man.
0: Yeah.
2: I would like to play a bad man.
0: Yeah.
2: Like
1: yeah.
2: a proper baddie.
1: For example...
2: I don't know, like some gangster or something, or some, you know, some
0: American
2: some,
0: gangster.
1: American yeah. gangster, that
2: yeah.
1: type.
2: Yeah, yeah, some real, you know, I've most of my roles have been good guys.
1: Yeah.
2: Which is so it should, how it should be.
1: You should
2: know?
1: It?
2: Yeah. You know what I mean? I mean, you know, because there is a certain amount of, you know, representation on our part.
1: Right.
2: In terms of making sure that we, you know, play roles that, for the most part, obviously, you know, we have to play a myriad of roles.
1: Of course.
2: But for the most part, it has to uplift our race and not put us down. So for me, I'm very, very mindful of that, of making sure that, you know, I always put my best foot forward.
0: And you're represented in
1: them. I think that's great that he has that thought. But also, I think that it's, I don't know how you... balance it or gauge it, because every script writer has got a story to tell, and if it means that five films came out this month and it's all about, you know, baddies, it's just bad coincidence, if you know what I mean. Do you follow what I mean? So for example, how do we balance the fact that we've got five films that's come out, but each of them are portraying us in a different way, as opposed to there's this big coincidence where five films have come out and they're all Top Boy?
2: Well, I think a lot of that is down to the individual, because I'm going to tell a man how he's going to pay his bills. That's number one.
1: Yeah.
2: You know what I mean? But we have to draw the line for ourselves. Do you know what I mean? And that's an individual thing.
1: Do you think it's the gatekeepers then are letting in?
2: Oh, it's always the gatekeepers.
1: Yeah.
2: They've always been gatekeepers. And it's our job to mash them down. And the only way we're going to mash them down is by creating our own.
0: That's right.
2: That's the only way to do it.
0: Yeah.
2: Is to create an alternative industry.
1: Mm.
2: You know, because it's okay being a part of the industry, but you're a part of somebody else's thing.
1: Yeah.
2: And you will always be a part of someone else's thing.
1: Mm.
2: And as long as they're in the driving seat, they got no reason to give it up. And they won't. And it's fine. Because that's your thing. You created that.

0: hadn't had a Western with a black person since Denzel was doing the remake of The Magnificent Seven. Mm. You know, we hadn't had, and then that year we had quite a few from what I remember watching television. So the more we have like that, the more sinners we have out there, the more... What's the other thing that he's produced for television, the Marvel one, wasn't...
1: Black Panther.
0: The young girl.
1: Ironheart.
0: Ironheart. The more we have that represents us, the way our directors want it, that's when I think we are then making our own foundation, you know, and building upon what Spike and all those other guys were doing, what's that, 30 years ago?
1: I believe that the real power for us, from my perspective, lies with building an industry in the Caribbean and Africa.
0: Well, Africa's
1: I believe, because at the end of the day, it's fine us creating films here on this side of the world. But where's the money coming from?
0: Yeah.
1: And who are the distributors? Who are the gatekeepers? You know, which studios are you going through? You know, the only time you have any kind of autonomy is if you're going through your own studio. And the money that is to make those films come from your own people.
2: Is that what Tyler Perry's done?
1: That's what. But again, even to a certain extent, you know, even though he's created his own studio, you know, he still has to answer to someone. He still has to answer to someone. He hasn't got complete autonomous control. The only way you're going to have complete autonomous control is like them Nollywood man them. They have complete autonomous control. No matter what you may think of those films,
2: the
1: standard or whatever, it doesn't matter. What matters is they own it, they control it, they distribute. You know, they distribute those films. That's what I mean. As long as we're on this side of the world, and you're going to a Paramount or this or Disney or whatever, that's run by a white man. Let's just say it as it is, because that's what it is. That's what it is. So you know, so you're going through their thing. And then to a certain extent they go, well, yes, but will the audience really,
0: really accept
1: this? Meaning, will the white audience really accept this? That's really what they mean.
2: Yeah.
1: They say the audience. It's like this, you know, me, I'm a plain speaker. Say as it is.
2: Yeah.
1: White or black.
2: Yeah.
1: But
2: yeah.
1: don't say audience. Because then you can divide up that audience. Do you know what I mean? Because then, you know, are you catering for the black audience, the Asian audience, the Oriental audience, you know, the European audience? It's like, break it down. But don't just say the audience. Because most of the time when you say the audience, you mean white people. That's what you mean, but you don't want to say it because it sounds rude.
2: It sounds rude, yes.
1: Rather than being honest.
2: I still can't believe that this is still happening. We're having this conversation in 2025.
1: I know.
2: You know, it feels like we're moving.
1: Yeah.
2: But are we moving?
1: No, we're not moving because again, it's like whenever I have conversations with people and they say, well, the audience, like, say as it is, white people or black people.
2: Yeah.
1: Well, then we ain't going anywhere.
2: Because
1: if you can't even confront that.
2: Yeah.
1: That means one, you're a coward. That's number one. And two, you're not ready to face the reality. Face the reality, because that's the only way we're going to move forward. We're not going to move forward any other way. People have to, you know, say what it is.
2: Say what it is, identify it, and then go forward.
1: Absolutely.
2: Because no one's going to die from saying, you know, well, white or black. No one's going to die. In fact, we will probably make great progress.
1: There are still conversations like, is it offensive to say black? I'm like... Really?
2: yeah. All right. So that was really passionate. Really passionate. Do you feel the same way about the music industry?
0: No, not anymore. Because creating now with this whole streaming, it is just, is it worth it? You have to create and be more or less go where Prince was trying to do. You know, when Prince was trying to say, until you

0: own you. The record companies own you. They own when you create the music and how you put out the music, how much it costs, how much a ticket sales costs. I mean, it's ridiculous. How can normal, everyday people, as much as you may love a lot of these artists, like 300 quid for a ticket to go to some of the concerts, you know, 300 quid. Even the other day, there's somebody come in for the Christmas time from America, and it's 100, and it's like, what? That's not the norm.
1: No,
0: that's not the norm, you know.
1: So, I mean, some would argue that it's
0: yes,
1: costly.
0: Yes, it really does.
1: Because
0: the
1: stage show and all of that, and everyone's
0: and
1: got
0: you
1: to
0: are
1: be paid.
0: Absolutely right. But the average concerts, the average for you and I is not up there. Those concerts are for, I will always say, the top 10 that can command that. The rest, they're not in stadiums. The rest of the concerts, they're not. They're in smaller venues. There's such a disparity in terms of artists performing to that. And as British people, musicians, no one's prepared to pay that kind of money for us. They will spend that money for all the Americans, and yes, they have that whole global thing, but they a fraction. No one wants to spend. Oh, for English, not good. No,
1: mate. Well,
0: they're quite happy to see you up in your, you know, your little cross the tracks and all this stuff, but they don't want to pay money to see you. Name me a British person, no matter how great they are, that you have seen at a big venue.
1: Well, I can't, to be honest with you, but I tell you, as you were speaking, what I have noticed is that quite a few British artists have turned DJs, even like Craig David, presenter.
0: Yeah, but
1: on...
0: he's been a DJ for a really, really long time.
1: Presenter.
0: Now.
1: Was he a DJ before or after his career?
0: He worked, the first album was worked with DJs. That's more or less like a concept album, wasn't it?
1: Oh, right.
0: It was him and DJs. So that's obviously been his thing. But besides him, who else? British.
1: So wouldn't Soul to Soul command an audience?
0: Right, that's one.
1: Yeah.
0: Okay. So you've got Craig David.
1: Soul to Soul.
0: And Soul to Soul.
1: Juliet Roberts, you command an audience?
0: No.
1: Let me really think. Misha Paris, would she command an audience?
0: She would command an audience probably in a club.
1: She did Boysdale. Oh yeah, yeah.
0: She's got something. Maybe she's at Soul Mama.
1: Yeah, yeah.
0: Which is a fabulous venue.
2: Yeah. Oh, that's the one that
0: in Stratford.
2: Yolanda Brown.
1: Yeah.
0: And that's another thing: creating your own so that you can
1: perform. So just to be clear, Yolanda Brown is the
0: saxophonist. Yeah, that's her
1: and
0: place.
1: She's bought a place.
0: No, she created it. She's built it. Yeah. Everything.
2: It's been about a year now.
0: Yeah, they're doing their first year anniversary.
2: Yeah.
1: In fact, JB Rose is performing down there as well. So
0: there you go.
1: So it's fast becoming very.
0: But we
1: very
0: still popular. Haven't gotten off one hand yet.
1: No,
0: so.
1: We still haven't.
0: But
1: yeah,
0: we can,
1: to market.
0: We can
1: yeah,
0: think about that.
1: Yeah, no, no, for real.
0: You know, so we have to. We've got a long way. In the music
1: still
0: industry.
1: To go.
0: We've still got a long.
2: It's way. The same. It's the same thing in in the acting industry. You know, no matter who you see up there, that's smoke and mirrors.
0: Mm.
2: It's smoke and mirrors. You know, people. Yes, there's Idris. It's like, that's one. That's one guy. That's one guy.
0: Mm-mm.
2: And he can't be everywhere at once.
1: No, he can't.
2: He's one man.
1: Yeah.
2: Who has one career.
0: Or himself.
2: Who can do one job at a time that he has for himself. That's it.
1: And so, because I remember when Idris decided that he was going to shoot off to the States, I think he'd more or less just finished on Doctors, Family Affairs, Channel 5. And Channel 5, they debunked it. But then, you know, I think he said he's out of here and he was gone. And I think that the next time I saw him, he was on TV doing
2: The Wire.
1: The Wire, yeah. And I think he took off from there. So I say all of that to say, do we really have to leave this country to make something of ourselves?
2: Most of the time you do.
0: Most of the 90% of
1: really?
0: The
2: time. 90% of the time, yeah. And that is still the case.
0: Yeah.
2: That is still the case. It's still the case.
0: Well, look at all those guys that left, that I think are older than, I was going to call him Luther, Idris. Yeah. Your Trevor Etienne's and all those older guys, Clark Peters. Mm. I mean, that's what, 15, 20 years prior to Idris going? And nearly all those guys went to the States.
2: Every black actor who you see at the moment now, who is doing so-called well over here, have all made inroads in America. All of them.
1: Oh, wow.
2: From David Oyelowo to Chiwetel Ejiofor, all of them.
0: Yeah. Yeah.
2: They make inroads in America, which then gives them cachet over here. Mm. Simple. That's how it works.
1: Wow.
2: That's how it works. They all tell you the same thing. So I'm not talking from the outside. I'm talking from, this is how the industry works.
1: That's how it works. That's crazy.
2: If I got a major TV series in America, a playing the lead, and that series blow up, you know how much work I'd be offered over here?
1: Yeah.
2: Why?
1: Yeah.
2: Because now I got cachet.
1: That's crazy.
2: Now I've got international cachet.
0: I think David Harewood.
2: The same thing. Yeah. Adrian Lester. Reference. All of them, they've all made their name in America.
1: Yes.
2: Which then gives them the cachet over here.
0: To do what they want.
2: To do certain projects over here.
1: So that, I mean, that whole terminology, the Americans sneeze and we catch the cold, is that because we literally are just following them the whole time?
2: It's
1: or what
2: you,
1: is it?
2: It works. It's
1: really?
2: The same thing works to a certain extent for white actors as well, right? Mm. Yes, they can create a kind of a career here, but they know that here, even for white actors, there's a glass ceiling because of the infrastructure.
1: Mm.
2: So they know if they really want to get that
0: money.
2: Real sort of money and the cachet, they've got to go to Hollywood.
0: Yeah.
1: Wow.
2: White boys, the Tom Hardys, the Jude Laws, everybody, that's how it works.
0: But you understand, I understand it because that's where the umbrella of the industry is.
2: Yeah.
0: With the acting for the black actors and for the musicians.
2: And for the musicians,
1: Yeah.
0: So you understand it until you create your own.
1: Yes.
0: You are kind of at the mercy of what everybody else is doing, and you're there with your little begging bowl.
2: Exactly.
0: Can I have some more?
1: Yes.
2: That's why I always say, you know, we will get, you know, some kind of international global standing when we build up the industries within black countries.
1: Got you.
2: Within black countries.
1: So literally go to Jamaica or Africa or whatever and work from there?
2: Yeah. We have to, look, the same way like how a bunch of white guys created Hollywood.
1: Yes, got you.
2: A bunch of black guys have got to do the same thing.
1: Yeah.
2: More or less. That's just putting it in a massive nutshell.
0: Yeah.
2: But that's kind of what it is, because it's like, you know, they started somewhere.
1: Yeah.
2: They created this thing that is
0: and
2: now.
0: And they make the rules.
2: And to a certain extent, you can't blame them. You can't.
1: Mm.
2: You can't. You know, I'm not making excuses.
1: Mm.
2: Don't get me wrong. Because I ain't making no excuses. Mm. But I can kind of understand it, because it's like, you know, if you built something.
1: Yeah.
2: And then the next man won't come in and try to tell you
1: what to do.
0: This isn't fair.
1: Yeah.
0: And say, this isn't fair. I'm not getting a little bigger piece of the pie.
1: Yeah.
0: Sorry. That's essentially what we're doing. You're going to say, go and make your own.
2: Go and make your own.
1: And this is it.
0: Yeah.
1: And so, you know, when you look around you, all right, because the actors in this country are still quite young to the industry, then, if you like, who are the senior heads that could put such a dream team together? Who are they? Do we have anyone?
2: No.
1: And they're not just actors. No. We're talking about people behind the scenes.
2: We don't have anyone at the moment, because most people are trying to survive.
1: Really?
2: Yeah, most people are trying to
1: survive. And are we getting young blood coming through?
2: We are, and a lot of the young blood are going, you know what? I'm bypassing England, man. I'm going to
0: that's
2: what,
0: yeah.
2: They're bypassing England, mate. They're coming out of drama school and going straight to LA.
1: Wow.
2: They're like, one displaced man.
1: Yeah.
2: I know where the money is, and it's not here. And it's not over there.
1: It's over there in LA.
2: I would rather take my chances over there.
1: Yeah.
2: Because I know if I make it over there,
1: yeah,
2: one, I'm going to get paid.
1: Yes.
2: That's number one.
1: Yes.
2: This country, it's great, but it doesn't have the infrastructure to generate that kind of money. It doesn't have it.
1: Right.
2: America does have the infrastructure to generate that kind of money.
1: Wow.
2: And, you know, and at the end of the day, it's a business.
1: Mm-hmm.
2: It's a business.
0: They're not your friends.
2: They're not your friends.
1: No.
2: They're not doing this because, you know, because it's culture. It's not. No. It's about money.
1: It's about money. And so with Nollywood, I'm seeing a lot of African movies on Netflix.
2: Mm.
1: And they do look polished as well.
2: They're looking good. They really look good.
1: The scripts. Yeah.
2: Give it another 10 years, mate. They'll be running the show.
1: Yeah.
2: They'll be running things.
1: And so how do you get on Netflix? Is Netflix commissioning them, in which case giving them money to make it, or are they making it and then selling it to Netflix? Or is it a bit of both?
2: It's a bit of both, yeah. Because with Netflix, it's like, if I had money, yeah, and I made a film, and I made it to a certain standard, because there's all kind of sort of rules and regulations that you have to meet up to in order for them to broadcast your thing.
1: Mm.
2: And then if I said, okay, I want to put my film on Netflix, I can have a meeting with them and they can go, okay, let's see your film. And if we feel as though it meets, fine.
1: Yeah.
2: So everybody has a shot.
1: Yeah.
2: Because if you look at some of the movies on like Amazon and that, some of the films are like, oh my God, how did this even pass? But you know what?
1: Yeah.
2: A lot of them pay to be on the platform.
1: Payola.
2: A lot of people pay to be on the platform.
1: Payola?
2: Yeah.
1: Wow.
2: It's almost like renting. Mm. Like you rent a space. Yeah.
1: And so, Juliet, ever consider acting?
0: I did a thing at the Tricycle Theatre. No, not Tricycle. Was it the Lyric? Lyric or the Tricycle? I can't remember. In 1999. And I did, it was a musical, myself, Ali Jaya, and other well-known actors, and I did, what was it, 9 shows a week for that little piece of money. I was done. I enjoyed the rehearsals, the shows. I enjoyed being amongst who I would say professional actors. I learnt a lot. But after that was done, Paul Medford was involved. I think he was directing it. And when that was done, I was done, because I'd never worked. That's why I love going to the theatre so much. I have such an admiration because, like I said, matinee on a Wednesday and on a Saturday, and at the end of it, I was done. I went right back in the studio and I never turned around again. It's hard work.
2: It's hard work.
0: It's hard work and you have no money.
2: Don't make no money.
1: Yeah, you have to literally.
2: You don't make no money.
0: And every time, I remember I went for an audition myself. This is really, really early. Myself, Sharon D. Clarke, and another girl, called BJ. And we were at the beginning of our careers. And I went, and that next, and that next, and that next. And I got so close. And then I just went, no. This is not for me.
1: Mm-mm.
0: And that was it. I let the girls down. I always remember.
1: Oh.
0: I didn't turn up for the last audition, and Sharon and BJ had to get another singer in for that specific role because they wanted 3 singers. And yeah, that I couldn't even look Sharon in the eye for a good few years because that's a vexation.
1: Yeah.
0: But I just went, I was too arrogant, and I just went, nah, I can't put all this.
2: Well, you know
0: hard
2: if it's for you or if it's not.
0: Yeah.
2: And the thing is, you see, is that this industry, I remember when I first started, I got the best piece of advice from Larrington Walker.
1: Yes.
2: Larry said to me, I was 19, and we used to do these workshops at the Dick Shepherd School in Brixton. And Larry said to me, he said, Will, if you can make rejection your best friend, you can survive this industry. Because that's who you're going to be working with.
0: There you see.
2: Rejection.
0: He should have told me that.
2: Yeah. If you can make rejection your best friend,
0: yeah,
2: you will survive this industry, because you're going to meet more no's than yeses. Mm. And that's a fact. And it doesn't matter what stage you're at.
1: Yeah, yeah.
2: You will meet more no's than yeses.
1: Yeah, yeah.
2: And it's got nothing to do with you.
0: No.
2: Nothing to do with you.
0: No.
2: Most of the time, having been on the other side of casting, like I've been on, you know, I've co-produced an independent film, which never saw the light of day.
1: Mm. Right.
2: And again, it's nothing to do with how good you are.
0: Yeah, I know.
2: With film, the quality's got to walk through the door. It's about the quality. It's about the essence. Mm.
0: They know what you already know what you're looking for.
2: You know what you're looking for.
0: And so that's
2: you just
0: it.
2: Hope it walks through the door. Yeah. And if it don't walk through the door, then you cast in it a bit wider.
1: Right.
2: Then you have to settle for second best. But most of the time, they're looking for best.
0: Yeah.
1: Yes.
0: And they know.
2: So they'll see 100 people and go, nope, none of them. And yet 100 people could be brilliant.
1: But they're just like, not right for
2: when
1: this.
2: When we was auditioning young actresses for this film, we were looking for somebody to play the daughter of the lead actress.
0: Mm-hmm.
2: The brief was, we wanted somebody that had an innocent quality.
1: Right.
2: An innocent quality.
0: What does that look like?
2: It has to walk in the door. You can't act innocent quality.
1: Yes, yes, yes.
2: There's no such thing as acting innocent quality.
1: Yeah. Not even if you put your hair in a ponytail.
2: Exactly.
1: And look,
2: exactly. And we had some fabulous young actresses coming who were all brilliant, but they were too mature. They were too knowing.
1: Yes, yes.
2: And then one actress walked in the door and me and the director went like that.
0: There you go.
1: Yeah.
0: And she hadn't said a word.
2: She hadn't said a word. She auditioned. She was the worst actress.
1: Oh, wow.
2: Her audition was terrible.
1: Wow.
2: I said, give me 5 minutes with her. Went out. All it was, she just needed to just relax because she was nervous.
1: Yeah.
2: Anyway, she came back in. She was better.
1: Mm.
2: Not that great, but she was better. But we knew.
0: You could work with her.
2: Girl.
0: Yeah.
2: As soon as we got the part, she relaxed. Mm. She was fantastic.
1: Switched it right on.
2: Because half the time with actors, it's nerves in the audition room. It's nerves.
1: Yes.
2: And they just can't get their breathing right.
1: Yes.
2: And then when you can't get your... And so you're acting from that place. How can you act from there?
1: Yeah, that's...
2: You can't act from there.
1: You're ventilating, aren't you?
2: Yeah. Mm. Because you're not breathing properly. Because you're not relaxed.
1: Yeah.
2: And the art of... The same with singing. The same with acting.
0: Yeah,
2: if you don't get the breath work...
0: Yeah, but
2: right.
0: The thing is with singing, I always say that sometimes the pressure is good for you because you... It's an audio thing, an oral thing. They hear it. It's not audio. Or yeah, they hear it. They get it. It's not about the aesthetics. It's all about what they want from an ear standpoint.
2: Mm.
0: So once you can deliver what they're looking for in a sound. You got to get past being nervous. Because, do you understand? Because even if you're nervous, you've still got to sing. You've got to find a way. You don't get a second chance. Nervous or not, no one will ever say, relax, take your time. It's not like that.
2: Mm.
0: You've got to walk in and give then and there, because somebody else is going to walk in nervous, but they'll still be able to get their song out. They've still got it, and that to me is different. You're nice. I've never heard anybody be told, take your time, love. They're like,
1: come back when you're ready.
0: There's none of that.
1: Yeah.
0: There's no come back when you're ready.
1: Yeah.
0: You walk off,
1: you're
0: you
1: not ready.
0: Do it,
1: yeah.
0: Or that's it. Go.
1: You're not ready.
0: You're just not ready.
1: Yeah. You're just not ready. Yeah.
0: And so that's great, but in the voice world, no one.
2: But for the most part, in the acting world, it's like that. It's only a few people like me who are like, well, I know what it's like, so you know what? I'm going to do what you lot do.
1: Yeah.
2: You know what I mean? I'm going to do this because I know what you're going through because I'm there all the time. So I am so...
0: Yeah. And that is a luxury.
2: You know what I mean?
0: To be so compassionate.
2: Completely, completely.
1: Yeah.
2: Look, I was in a meeting today, you know, and, you know, I could tell, like, there was two American showrunners, two producers, the casting director, and the director that was in. It's from some big show, one of the main parts in this big show, you know what I mean? Mm-hmm. And I thought to myself, okay, and I could just tell by the director's, like...
1: his movement.
2: Let's do it again. And you know, when you get to that bit, just sort of throw it away. Otherwise, it all sounds the same.
1: And that was his direction.
2: Yeah. Otherwise, it all sounds the same. That's how they treat you. Otherwise, it all sounds the same.
1: Wow.
2: You're there throwing down some acting.
1: Yeah. Yeah.
2: And the man's saying,
0: yes,
2: do it like that, otherwise it all sounds the same.
1: Wow, so it just makes you wonder, my God, so what did you do in that moment?
2: Hmm?
1: You just threw it away.
2: Me, I'm like, you can tell me to do it 100 ways, I'll give you 100 different versions.
1: Wow.
2: Because I'm flexible. I'm a flexible actor.
1: Yeah.
2: I can just bend it each way because I know the line backwards.
1: Yes, yes.
2: Oh. So I'm like, okay, all right. So he said, okay. And so I said, all right then, okay, we'll do it again. And then... I'm going to use the chair this time, yeah?
1: Oh.
2: So we start with it. And he's like, oh. Yeah, I said, yeah. Let's put the chair there. Now we're coming on my time.
1: Yeah.
2: Now we're acting on my time.
1: Yeah.
2: And that's how you take control. So you say, okay, so if he says you do it, you know, that when you get to that section, throw it away. Cool. That's okay. Fair enough.
1: Direction, yeah.
2: I can throw that away. Yeah. I don't need to be so heavy with that moment.
1: Yeah.
2: That's cool.
1: Yeah.
2: That's a choice thing. You know, you may get the part. They may want you to do that bit heavy because they're thinking, actually, you've been so kind of flippant with it, doesn't really give it the weight.
1: Yeah.
2: So let's do another take and really lay into the guy. Okay, all right, cool. And so therefore, they've got like 2 versions.
1: Yes, yes.
2: So when they get into the edit, I go, maybe we should go, a bit of that and a bit of that. Yeah, let's just merge them together.
1: Yeah.
2: That's what they sometimes do.
1: Yeah.
2: Do you know what I mean? So for me, I'm like, okay, well, if you want that, then that means, okay, I'm going to come in a different way.
1: Mm.
2: Yeah, I'm going to start the scene in a different way. Mm. And when I start to confront the guy, I'm going to start to confront him in a different way.
1: Mm.
2: So therefore, I'm going to require different actions, physical actions.
1: Mm.
2: So therefore, let's start with the chair there. He's like, oh, right. Is it? Yeah. Let's start with the chair.
1: Yeah.
2: That's how you pull back the power. That's how you pull back the power.
1: Yeah.
2: In the situation. Because it's like, I know you're the director, but this is my time.
1: Yes. It's your time to shine.
2: I've got 4 years experience, mate, so you ain't gonna brush me off like that.
1: Yeah.
2: It don't work like that.
1: Yeah.
2: Whether I'm right for the role or not, it doesn't matter.
1: Still,
2: what matters is that you know that you went in there and you didn't sell yourself short.
1: Yes.
2: Because you can sell yourself short because all of a sudden a director gives you a note or directions and then you feel a bit intimidated or a bit nervous or like, oh my God, so he wants me to do it again. So that means that what I did was shit? No, it doesn't mean you're shit. It just, maybe he did it because he wants to see you do it differently.
1: Yes.
2: Because sometimes they give you directions to see if you're flexible. Because some actors are not.
1: Yes.
2: You can give them a note and they won't change.
0: Yeah.
2: They'll just do it the same way, the same way.
1: Yes.
2: And so sometimes they give you direction to see if you can take direction.
1: Mm-mm-mm-mm.
2: It's not about your acting. It's about, can I direct this guy?
1: Mm-mm.
2: If I say to him, do it like that. If I say to you, slow down. Can you slow down?
1: Mm-mm.
2: Some actors can't.
1: Mm-mm-mm-mm.
2: They can't slow down.
1: Well, listen, thank you so much for that. You've given me such an insight.

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1: Genesis.
2: Let's go.
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0: good, family
1: Yo,
0: good.
1: You got a whole adult right now, though.
0: Oh, man. You remember when he was what? At your shoe.
1: Man, what?
0: Yeah.
1: Like, when he pulled up, I think I saw him somewhere. But I was like, Jesus Christ. Like,
0: yeah. When he came to my birthday.
1: He came to the club, right?
0: Yeah, he came.
1: Yeah. And I was like, who is this grown man?
0: Grown man.
1: You know what I'm saying? It's crazy.
0: Man, crazy. Yeah, man.
1: Wes, what's good with you, dog?
2: Hey, what's good with me is this has been the July, the summer of Wesley. Like, I've been by myself. Yeah. Zara's gone again. She's down in Mexico with KJ and his family. Denise left today. We got that World Cup tomorrow. Like, I am rolling by myself, and it's been wonderful.
0: That's what's up.
1: That's crazy. You know what it is when you hear that. You know what it is when you hear that. Means we got a guest in the building, man. Ash, who we got?
3: Man, we have Dr. Kevin Carson here coming up in my fresh tea. And he's the founder of the Georgia Vascular Institute and a pioneer in uterine fibroid embolization. What's good with you, Dr. Carson?
4: I may get in trouble for saying so, but I'm still kind of on a Knicks high.
1: All of us.
0: Oh, man. We're going to blend in right in with my sport.
4: And I'm from Boston originally, so I'm really going to get in a lot of trouble for saying that.
1: Oh, wow.
3: I mean, how can you not be happy about the Knicks? I mean, I feel like there's something wrong with you if you're not.
0: There's something wrong with me, then.
3: I'm a Sixers fan, but when I tell you the love that I saw around, you know, the U.S. was just so beautiful. So, yeah.
0: Here we go.
1: Yo.
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12: Hey, yo, you got the grills of representing the almighty Wu-Tang Clan, you know what I mean? I'm up in the cutty cut right now, going off the wire, off the chain, DJ Legacy, yo. Hit him with a fat new joint, homie.
1: Let's just have some fun, man. Rock with me.
13: Come on.
14: Joy.
13: Pump it up.
14: Pain.
13: Come on. Here we go.
14: Sunshine.
13: What else?
14: Rain.
13: Ah, yeah. Here we go. Come on.
14: Joy.
13: Pump it up.
14: Pain.
13: Come on. Here we go.
14: Sunshine.
13: What else?
14: Rain.
13: Ah, yeah. Here we go. Come on.
14: Joy.
13: Pump it up.
14: Pain.
13: Come on. Here we go.
14: Sunshine.
13: What else? Ah, yeah, here we go.
14: Joy.
13: Come on, here we go.
14: And pain.
13: Pump it up.
14: Sunshine.
13: Yeah.
14: And rain. Give it to a raw bass.
13: Well, I'm the new kid. I'm just coming up. A lot of rappers think that I can't tear it up. Well, I'ma show 'em.

You know what it is, man. You know I always have special gems and all that. Different, man. Different is dope. You know what it is. Legacy's here, man. The whole family, dog. We got Dr. Carson coming up pretty soon, man. But rock with these beats one time in your system. Feel it.

0: warming up for our step party.
1: That had me hyped.
2: I know. We had an old school block party right now.
0: Man, you know we getting ready for Fresh Day Party.
3: Ready.
2: Absolutely.
0: We getting
2: absolutely
0: ready for other things too, dog. We about to be busy.
3: We got a lot of stuff.
2: Yo, well, keep it locked.

0: ready. He wasn't ready. He wasn't ready.
1: Yeah,
0: you got to run it back, dog. You got it now. You got it. You ready,
2: I was still jamming.
3: Look, look, look. I'm going through real quick.
1: He didn't know. Nobody told him.
3: And let me get my
1: hey.
3: He still wasn't ready. Got the mic down here. Y'all know that church member that called up to speak. The church member that called up to speak don't never hold a mic.
0: It's always by their little head. It's always tilted, too.
3: Giving honor to God. I had to thank Pastor. All right, man. So I'm glad we're having all this fun because there's some sad news going around right now, man.
0: Uh-oh.
3: FIFA, as we know it, is coming to
4: I am in mourning, hence why I have all
1: super sad about that.
3: Yeah, it's coming to
4: an mourning.
3: End in Atlanta, man. And I'm upset about it. I'm feeling a certain way.
0: It was amazing, though.
3: It was amazing.
1: It was so fun.
3: I ain't going to tell y'all what I didn't get a chance to experience because y'all going to be mad at me. However, I saw it on the TV. I saw the post. I saw everything like that, man. I'm happy to be a native ATLian, and I'm happy that it came through. And people didn't think we can handle it.
0: We held it down.
3: From what I understand, you know, I don't have the official numbers, but we held it down.
5: Yeah, absolutely.
3: So give me some for Atlanta. Give me some. Yeah.
0: Already.
3: Yeah. So thanks to everybody out there that, you know, went to the fan fest and everything like that.
4: It was so good.
3: I mean,
0: so you didn't go.
3: So thanks to everybody that watched.
0: You got one more chance.
3: And everybody like, huh?
0: You got one more chance.
5: Oh yeah.
3: Still do?
0: There's a big fan fest
4: tomorrow.
0: At Piedmont
5: tomorrow
0: on Sunday.
3: What time?
1: All day.
3: All day.
4: Okay.
1: 11. Yeah. All day. 11. All day.
0: Ludacris is performing.
1: 11.
0: Okay. Pastor Choi is performing.
3: Okay.
0: You know what I'm saying?
3: See, my thing is, it's big crowds, man. I just don't do them well no more.
0: I feel you, dog.
3: You know what I mean? And yeah. Big crowds plus this July heat, mm-hmm. I don't do well.
5: Oh, right.
0: My sneakers, dog. My sneakers can't handle it.
3: Yeah. But shout out to everybody that's been taking part, man, and put our city on the map for some football. You know what I'm saying? Yep. And I really just are glad to be a part of it.
4: Look,
3: but
4: look, I stood in line for 3 hours
3: yeah.
4: to get my baby bear a Bank of America bracelet.
3: Oh, wow.
4: Yeah.
3: 3 hours for a bracelet?
4: Yes, I know.
3: Nah,
4: I know.
3: That bracelet's got to have some.
4: When I tell you.
1: He wouldn't have got that bracelet.
5: And he ain't never going to wear it.
3: Yeah.
4: When they actually put out 2 million.
3: Okay.
4: Of these bracelets all over.
3: Oh, wow.
4: At all the different fan fests around the, I guess, all the cities that were hosting.
3: That's mm-hmm. so dope.
4: And Bank of America had, you know, their activation, and people were standing in line. But it's such a dope bracelet.
0: It's dope.
4: Like,
0: wow.
4: It's really dope.
3: That's awesome.
4: So it was worth it.
3: Well, for those that's been under rock, if you don't know, the final is tomorrow,
0: mm-hmm.
3: 3 p.m. Messi, the GOAT. Yeah,
0: man.
3: Yeah, he is. Yeah, he's the GOAT, man. You can hate all you want to. Hey, he is the GOAT.
5: Yeah.
3: Period.
5: Period.
3: Hey, yo, so Messi and Spain going at it tomorrow for the championship. France and England, I believe, right, Wes? They play for the third place?
1: No,
0: France is out.
1: Today.
4: Yeah,
3: today. Yeah,
0: France is still in?
3: Yeah.
0: Okay.
3: Well, they got to play for the third place. They got to play for the third place.
0: Ah, okay.
3: Yeah. Which I don't think, you know, I'm like, man, who want to go to a third place?
0: Right? Give it to both of them.
3: Yeah. I don't think it should
1: be trying to go.
5: Because I don't think you win no money in that.
3: No, if it means it's going to be first place, you win it. You know what I mean? Like, ain't no second and third.
1: Right.
3: Say that for the Olympics, man. Yeah.
1: Might be 10 goals.
5: No, it's all about them views.
3: Yeah, and the money.
5: And the money.
3: Yeah. And guess where it's going to be played? Miami. You know it's going to be.
0: Miami?
3: Yo, Miami.
0: Okay, that's what's up.
3: Yeah. It's going to be down there, man. So shout out to everybody. Like I said, I've learned a lot. But Messi, I saw a stat on him today, and it amazed me. He doesn't run half of the time. Y'all know that he just stand around,
0: standing,
3: right?
0: Yeah, waiting. To make plays.
3: Preserving energy.
1: Yeah, he comes.
0: Oh, really?
3: Yeah, that's what he's
1: doing.
3: Yeah.
1: Serving his energy.
3: Preserving his energy. So
1: he's almost 40.
3: Yeah. So that's like us being out there. I'm preserving.
4: Is this a new strategy?
3: My energy.
4: Is this a new strategy, or he's been doing?
1: He's been doing that his whole career.
3: He's been doing it.
1: Yeah.
3: They say out of like 132 minutes, he's standing around like 116 of them.
5: Yeah,
0: but he's also a striker,
3: just walking.
0: So he needs to be
3: around.
0: Back there.
1: Yeah.
4: Interesting.
3: Yeah, so if you look at him, like, he don't be exhausted. He get the ball, do his thing, score, and let everybody jump on him.
0: Mm-hmm.
3: You know what I'm saying? So he the GOAT, man. I don't care what nobody say. He's smart, and he's
5: super talented.
3: Very.
5: Can't take that.
3: Very, very, very. All right, so y'all check that out. We're going to jump over to the NBA real quick. Where LeBron going, y'all? Come on.
5: Hopefully retirement.
0: Golden State, right?
4: Hopefully on the couch.
0: I think he's going to Golden State.
3: You think Golden State? Mm-hmm. Why you say Golden State?

0: that. To be with Curry, dog.
1: LeBron know how to keep his name in the media.
0: Yeah,
2: yeah, he doing
0: to be like put two superstars on a team. Come on, man.
2: That's what my homeboy said.
1: Shout out to give a
2: quick shout out to.
3: I don't like the way he moves though.
0: He should go to Cleveland though.
2: Yeah,
1: that would be the best story.
2: I think Cleveland.
0: He should go to Cleveland.
2: What you got? You got
4: that would be the
2: news.
4: That would be the best. That would be the best story.
1: Yeah, that would be the best ending.
3: To go to Cleveland.
1: Yeah, go back to Cleveland.
2: But if the OGs can take it from the Warriors, shout out to my man Carl. Yesterday we was talking about it. Yesterday, man, up in Nally, he said that the best story would actually be him going with Steph because they played together.
4: Mm-hmm. Okay.
2: Then you got Draymond out there. It's like the OG's gonna go out with a ring. And I don't know. I don't think they're gonna. They gotta get past the Thunder. They gotta get past your Knicks. You know what I'm saying?
0: Word up.
1: They got to get past a bunch of young.
4: They got a tough hill to climb.
2: Yeah, they do. Yeah, they do.
0: But having him might help. Might help.
2: Probably so, man. But we'll see. They still got to get past the Young Bucks. That's all I'm saying.
0: That's what's up.
2: Shout out to New York, man. I said,
0: man, all day.
2: I said, y'all know I'm ATL. Yeah! Born and bred. But shout out to New York having a hell of a summer. Y'all know what I'm talking about. Jay-Z, the Knicks.
0: I know.
2: Yeah.
1: The final
2: World
1: tomorrow.
2: Cup. Yeah. The World Cup tomorrow.
1: It's lit up there.
2: Yo, y'all, New York doing their thing right now, man. For real.
0: Jay-Z got his hair cut again.
2: Jay-Z got the haircut in the stadium. How you do that?
0: And Dame Dad's talking ish.
2: Yeah,
0: all right. Like, you know, they barbers come to us. Who gets the haircut in the stadium?
3: Yeah, he is forever hating from outside the club.
0: Tell him why you mad, son.
2: Forever hating.
3: Oh, my gosh. Talk about trying to stay relevant.
2: But I was thinking, like, because Beyonce was cutting his hair, and I was like, I don't see no plugs. Like, so that them clips got to be, you know,
4: they're rechargeable. Nobody plugs up anything
3: anymore.
2: Yeah,
3: they're rechargeable.
0: They're working on Beyonce energy, dog. You know, she magical, dog. She making it work.
2: I don't know about that. All right, so yeah, so New York doing their thing. With that being said, the ESPYs were this week, man, and the best team went to the New York Knicks. Best athlete, Jalen Brunson. Best NBA player, Jalen Brunson. Best championship player, Jalen Brunson.
3: Oh, wow.
2: And the best play, you know who that go to. OG.
1: OG.
2: Yeah, that would kept y'all.
0: Did they get best parade, too? Because that New York parade
2: was crazy.
0: Was on a different level, though.
2: Yeah, I don't think they got best parade. I don't think
1: that's a category.
2: Yeah.
0: It needs to be.
2: Yeah.
0: It needs to be.
2: Yeah, so that's what we got going on in the NBA. Kuminga. I don't know if I can do this, but this guy has declined. Jonathan Kuminga, I don't know if y'all remember him from left the Hawks or whatever. He just turned down 3-year, $80 million, thinking that he can get more money. Wes, yeah. I don't think that's going to happen.
1: No, good luck.
2: Yeah, I really don't think
3: $80
2: million
3: over 3 years. He turned down $80 million.
2: Yeah.
1: Took that money.
0: That's just greedy.
2: Yeah, it is. But he think he can get paid more. So, hey, go get your money, brother. All right, jumping into the MLB, the All-Star Game. National League shouldn't even showed up. 4-0. Like, what did you go to the All-Star game for and can't score one run? You know what I'm saying? But the good news out of that was that the homeboy, Jordan Walker, Stone Mountain Zone, won the home run championship.
1: Oh, yeah.
0: Nice.
2: So give me a little bit more. He's a homeboy, Stone Mountain, Georgia. Went to Decatur High School. Now, I ain't gonna lie. They say he's about 23. He looks 73. I was like, who is this grown man getting in the home run derby? But he doing this thing. So shout out to Joy, man. It was really nice seeing his parents there, and you know, they was really cheering for him. And he plays for the Cardinals. So big up to St. Louis, man. Yeah, and that's, we're going to wrap up with that, man. That's about all I got. I appreciate y'all chiming in because New York is doing their thing. But South, we'll be back, sir.
0: True that.
4: We will be back.
2: And that's your Fresh Sports with your boy, Jaws Life.
1: All right.
4: Yo, thank you, Jaws.
2: Yes, sir.
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0: Hello, hello, hello, everyone. Welcome to Fresh Tea with Ash Marie. And it's Fibroid Awareness Month. Today we're having a conversation every woman needs to hear. We're talking about uterine fibroids, a condition that affects millions of women and disproportionately impacts Black women, yet too many continue to suffer in silence. So we're honored to have a true leader in women's health joining us today. Dr. Kevin Carson is the founder of the Georgia Vascular Institute, a board-certified interventional radiologist, and one of the first physicians in Georgia to perform uterine fibroid embolization, or UFE. And after training at institutions including Dartmouth, Temple University School of Medicine, TU, Columbia University, and the University of Massachusetts, he made his mission to help women find less invasive treatment options for fibroids. So today he's continuing that work by educating women and expanding access to care right here in Georgia. Dr. Carson, welcome, and thank you for taking the time to hang out with us today.
1: Thank you so much for having me here. I'm excited about discussing this with the community.
0: Well, let's start with your story. So, Dr. Carson, that you have several relatives that have suffered from fibroids. So how did that personal experience inspire your mission to help women battling this disease?
1: It's really interesting. You said during the introduction, several women suffer in silence, and that's exactly what was happening within my family. I had a cousin who wanted to have children, and they told her it's not possible. She had fibroids and suggested she have a hysterectomy. And it just happened that I was coming home from training and talking with her, and as I'm talking to her, and my other cousins start surrounding me. My mom's one of 14 kids, so we have a lot of cousins. And before I knew it, I had six or seven of my female cousins telling me they were having problems. And then my aunties came over and said, oh, we had those problems too. We had hysterectomies, but no one in the family was talking about it. And so my goal was to, you know, end that silence.
0: So approximately 80% of women will develop uterine fibroids before the age of 50. 80%. That is an incredible number. Why do you think so many women still know so little about fibroids and the treatment options available?
1: I think a lot of it is probably our failure, the failure in medicine. And when we initially learn about fibroids, we're told they're benign tumors of the uterus, which means don't worry about them. But it wasn't until I got out here practicing that I realized that fibroids actually can control a woman's life, really destroy her happiness, destroy her time with her family, destroy her time with her kids. So it's interesting.
0: So we hear over and over again that Black women are affected at much higher rates. Why is that, and why do you think we're still not talking about it enough?
1: Right now, I could say we don't know exactly what causes it, but there are a lot of suspicions. Number one would probably be stress. There's a huge amount of stress that Black women in this country suffer from day one, and that revs up your system. After that, there's low vitamin D. Diet can be a part of it also. For many women, trying to take care of that can be very, very difficult because they're focused on doing other things in their lives, the family, the job, and so on.
0: So do you think some women have been conditioned to believe that heavy bleeding, severe pain, and exhaustion are just part of being a woman?
1: Absolutely. Once again, and to me, it's kind of a failure of the medical community that many women will go to the doctor and tell them they're having heavy bleeding, and I won't say they're not listened to, but they're just not taken seriously. They're perhaps put on birth control pills or something like that. So I really encourage a lot of women to demand answers, not just to wait for the doctor to tell them what to do.
0: Yeah, I actually have quite a few friends and family members that have suffered from fibroids. And even my sister, I mean, suffered for many, many, many, many years. And they were always like talking about, you know, other ways to solve it, or they couldn't solve it, and then she went through, you know, through menopause. So many women are suffering in silence, but at the end of the day, like, what is it that they feel? Are they scared to talk about it? Is it, what is that?
1: It's really interesting. It's almost sort of a taboo that we discuss so many things openly now, but a woman's period is not one of them. Or how that affects a woman's life is not one of them. So it's just, a lot of it is just social acceptance to talking about something that may be uncomfortable for parts of the population, but so important in our community.
0: So what do you think are some symptoms that women should not ignore?
1: More than anything, the symptoms really affect a woman's lifestyle. So many of the women who suffer have to wear pads and tampons at the same time. Some women have to go to bed at night to keep from bleeding through to the mattress. It can interfere with sex and intimacy because of pain and bleeding. Some women have something develop something called a pica, where they're eating ice chips all the time because the anemia is so severe. For other women, they have something called bulk symptoms, that is that the fibroids get so big that can cause their belly to pooch out, can press on there to look pregnant, can press on their back to give them back pain and cause constipation. And again, most women do this silently. They don't tell anybody it's going on.
0: So one thing I found interesting is that you're an interventional radiologist, not a gynecologist. So can you explain what an interventional radiologist does and why that specialty plays such an important role in treating fibroids?
1: Yeah. Well, we kind of consider ourselves, I don't know if the term MacGyver means anything anymore, where you kind of make up how to fix things, but we focus on doing minimally invasive, non-surgical solutions to problems. And so for many of the women, especially back before we really had a voice, we just had hysterectomies. And along came uterine fibroid embolization, which is done really through a pinhole. And there are many other procedures that we perform the same way, but an interventional radiologist specializes in minimally invasive procedures.
0: And how does that process work? Like, what is the time that you're, like, are you out of work? Do you have to, like, what is the process with that?
1: Good question. It's an outpatient procedure, which is wonderful. You don't have to go in the hospital. And it's a same day you go home. You're going to recover for about 2 weeks, but that's not 2 weeks in bed. It's really just about a day and a half in bed. I tell most of the women that during those 2 weeks, I call it a queen or princess 2 weeks, that I really ask them to, you know, not work during that time period, really try and get that stress level down, and even write prescriptions to the family, you know, take care of her, don't let her work or do anything during the 2 weeks. And many people go back earlier, but it's really not very invasive. There can be some cramping afterwards. We take care of that. But the nice thing is that you don't have to spend 6 to 8 weeks in the hospital, which you would for a myomectomy traditionally or a hysterectomy.
0: So what are the usual, like, the percentage on women actually being able to carry children after something like this? Because a lot of times the fibroids prevents women from being able to have children.
1: The nice thing, the story I was telling you earlier is that the embolization can actually help women increase having children. So my cousin had so many fibroids in her uterus, they said, you know, give up, have a hysterectomy.
0: Right.
1: But she actually did have a child after the embolization, who is maybe 20 or 30 now. So yeah, it actually helps you get pregnant.
0: So what's the biggest misconception women have about their treatment options?
1: I would say almost 80 to 90% of the women who come to see me have been told have a hysterectomy.
0: And even still to this day?
1: Still to this day. That the options really weren't discussed with them. So one of the things I tell all of my patients, that in this day and age of medicine, you are the best doctor in the room. You know what you want. You know what your outcome is. So if that doctor's not discussing all the options, get on that ChatGPT, Google, whatever, and go back and say, I need to know about these things.
0: Mm-hmm. Yeah, that's what I actually had to do for something not related, but for something that was going on. And I had to ChatGPT it because I had asked the doctor about it, and the doctor just passed me off to say, I'm sure it's not that. And then come to find out, I went to see another doctor and it was that. Mm-hmm. So, yeah, make sure you advocate for yourself, people. Have you had patients come to you believing a hysterectomy was their only option, only to discover they had alternatives?
1: I would say at least 50 to 60% of the women. And again, the nice thing about the internet and so on is more and more women are taking it upon themselves to find options. And so many of them will find me on their own, not referred to by a doctor, from just doing the research.
0: So in your experience, how does untreated fibroid disease affect a woman's quality of life? Because I know from experience from friends and family that it's the mental, the emotions, physically.
1: The really nice thing I've seen recently is a lot of celebrities come out and talk about how badly it affects their life. I think one of the Braxton sisters did. Serena came out and talked about it. And it really affects every aspect of their life. It affects the relationship with their husband or significant other. It affects the relationship with the kids. It affects their job. If you're constantly exhausted and constantly bleeding, it's very, very hard to enjoy your life.
0: Absolutely. What has been the most rewarding moment in your career treating women with fibroids?
1: I got to tell you, I have repeat rewarding moments. Anytime a woman comes back and says, you know, my life has changed. I can work out. I can spend time with my family. I can, and I love that feedback whenever we get it. And we, it's a wonderful feeling.
0: Now, one thing I really appreciate that I noticed is that you offer free virtual consultations. So why was making care accessible so important to you?
1: When I first started doing this, I would talk with a lot of women, and they would say, well, I don't have the time, or they were very concerned about taking care of the family and so on. And even in terms of, well, I may not have insurance. And so at that point, this really affects my community. And I said, well, there's no reason why we can't at least do a telephone interview with everyone for free, just so they can get them on the road to saying, all right, I do have a solution. Let me make the time to do it. I think that it's been one of the best parts of our practice is offering the free interviews. I think it takes away the excuse for, you know, taking care of yourself.
0: Now, do you offer access to nutritionists when it comes? Because I know that with fibroids that a lot of times it comes down to like what you're putting in your body. So are you educating women on that in your practice?
1: Absolutely. We work with a few nutritionists that we refer out to. Part of it is really tricky because we're still trying to figure out exactly what is causing fibroids to develop. And many times we can help the symptoms with the diet, but once you develop those fibroids, it's very hard to make them go away with just a diet. I have daughters who are 26 and 23, and I say that's the time when you start saying, you know, maybe you should leave more of the red meat alone. Much of the, of course, meats have hormones in it, things like that now. So when they're younger, really control that diet. As you get older, it's more about controlling your diet for the symptoms.
0: So going back to what you were talking about as far as like where fibroids, can you talk about like where this comes from? I know that you're saying that they're still trying to figure out like how and why. Is there more research in, okay, this is something that can be prevented, or is just something that just might be a part of your family history?
1: That's a great question. They did research at NIH, and they looked at the fibroids, and they found out they were a lot like keloids. And so, of course, keloids develop in our community also. So the thought is that there's some type of reaction or hyperreaction to something that we're being exposed to in our community that's causing it. And I think ultimately it's going to be up to the community to sort of figure that out. There's been suggestions that some of the chemicals in the hair products that we have now may cause it. So no one knows for sure, but many women are posting and so on things that they do that help right now.
0: Yeah, that is the one thing about with social media that I am grateful for, is that there are more conversations around these diseases, around cancer, around all of these different things that are affecting so many people, and menopause and things that, you know, were taboo that now people are actually talking about. One of my, our dear friend, Toya, who you know very well actually, who started the fibroid pandemic.
1: Mm-hmm.
0: Yes, and shout out to Toya.
1: Hi, Toya.
0: She was suffering horribly with fibroids, and she started the fibroid pandemic, and she actually has a 5K. I think it's her sixth year doing this.
2: Yeah, I think so, yeah.
0: Yes, doing
2: yeah,
0: this
2: next week.
0: Next Saturday. Mm-hmm. So make sure you...
2: Fresh will be out there.
0: Yeah, Fresh will be out there. Make sure you find her at the fibroid pandemic. She knows so much information. I feel like she could actually be a doctor too at this point.
1: She's amazing.
0: She is absolutely amazing. So one thing, tell me, that every husband, partner, daughter, or friend should know about supporting someone with fibroids.
1: You know, that's a good question. I would say first off for the women to really share it with your partner. Whenever I see a man come in with a woman, and he'll sit there and he'll hear what she's been going through, their jaws drop. It's like, you've been bleeding, you've been in pain and all this, and you haven't said anything to me. So I'd say that's part of it. And now that we've had this discussion and hopefully more people are understanding what happens with fibroid, if you see that, you know, she's constantly exhausted and tells you she's in pain, you know, this is huge. It's not like anything, honestly, men suffer from. And I would say for most of us, I don't think we could, we'd have to be medicated, most men. So I would say just
0: I'm sure,
1: sort of
0: yeah.
1: Pay attention to what she's going through.
0: Yeah, at her fibroid gala last year, my husband and actually producer Wes was there, and just seeing their faces when you and others were talking about what women are going through. Yeah. It's pretty bad because it's something that you guys don't have to deal with. But, you know, with women, we do, we wear a lot of hats and we suffer in silence. And even when we're in pain, it's like we're still going.
1: And we're such a driven community that many times it's hard to get women to even take the time off after any of the procedures. So, you know, well, can I be back to taking care of the family and my job on Monday? I'm like, no, you have to put yourself first. And that's a big part of it. By putting herself first, she's actually helping, you know, everybody else in her life.
0: So rapid fire here. So myth or fact, fibroids always require surgery.
1: That's a myth.
0: Heavy periods are normal.
1: That's a myth.
0: You have to live with fibroid symptoms.
1: Absolutely not.
0: Mm-hmm. If you could leave our listeners with one message today, especially the women who may be suffering in silence, what would you want them to hear?
1: We have a lot of power in our hands now to take care of ourselves. And so for the women who have any of these symptoms, you know, begin to do your own research and begin to find doctors who you believe will listen to you. And many times the doctors from our community have experienced it themselves. I had a panel at five African-American doctors on it, all female, and none of them knew each other ahead of time. And as they started talking, four of those women had suffered from fibroids. And so that the conversation among the women in our community has to happen. And I think depending on medicine to bring it to you is a mistake now.
0: Well, I think it's very important for people just talk to your friends, talk about what you're going through. Like, we're not in that age where back in the day they used to, you know, keep things all, you know, on the hush hush. Mm-hmm. That it's very important to just talk to your friends or talk to people because you never know who else is suffering. So how can people find you? Website, Instagram handle?
1: Yep. So we're at GeorgiaFibroid.com. We're located in the Camp Creek area. So we're very close to the airport. Our phone number is 770-506-4007. You can find us very easily on the internet. We were happy to get Best of Georgia last night time in 2025.
0: Congratulations.
1: For taking care of women with fibroids. So definitely look out for
0: us. Well, Dr. Carson, thank you for joining us today and for the life-changing work you're doing to improve the lives of so many women. We need more Dr. Carsons out here, right?
1: Thank you very much.
0: And are you going to stick around?
1: With this music, absolutely.
0: Yeah, Dr. Carson has a certified fresh.
3: Boy, I can't wait.
0: It's a classic. Coming up next.
4: 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Well, thank you, Miss Ash Marie. 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
1: First off, just by searching my name, you'll find me pretty easily here in Georgia. 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And we have people ready to set up virtual appointments at any point. We try and make sure we can fit those in between your lunch breaks and things like that. Just 15, 30 minutes will hopefully get you on a course to getting better.
5: Awesome. And I just want to say thank you for the work you're doing, man. Just listening to the interview and like learning everything from what you said. I'm just like, man, thank God for you, man. Yeah. You know what I'm saying? And the fact that you give the free calls and you do all the things. I mean, thank you so much.
1: Thank you, sir.
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2: Y'all know what time it is, man.

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0: And speaking of the West, Wes, what you got for us, dog?
1: I got I Like by God. 89.
0: That's when you went to high school?
2: That's when I graduated high school.
1: I graduated in 90.
0: Y'all old as hell.

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0: Got some good ears.
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0: ass, honey.
1: You know what it is, man. It's all about the AB Fresh Mix one time. The hands of DJ Legacy, the brains of Ash Marie, always blasting us each and every week. Ash, what are we doing this week?
2: This week, I really didn't have a theme, just songs that I really love. So up first, If Only You Knew, Patti LaBelle.
1: Auntie!

0: I'll say one thing, man. There's something really beautiful about Patty's quiet voice.
1: Oh, yeah.
0: She starts screaming. You know what I'm saying? Like, I love to scream, but that quiet voice is just, it touches you, dog. What you got?
2: It's soothing. Next up, Ready or Not, after

0: so good. That was this week's AB Fresh Mix, man. Dope as always. You already know what it is, man. Shout out all the Twitch people, dog.
1: I know. We love you. We appreciate you. Well, we got Brown Eyes out here, Little Unique.
0: Kevin.
1: Lisa the X. Lisa yep. the X. Yep. Lanisha.
2: Yeah. What up, y'all?
3: Yeah, we got to get this dude that made this track is in Atlanta. And we got to get him on the show.
0: Like, absolutely.
3: Young Hunter.
2: Yeah.
3: Yeah, it's dope. Like, he makes a bunch of tracks like this.
0: So, Dr. C, what's your favorite era of music? When do you think music was the best?
4: I talk to my daughters about this all the time. I notice that you guys have all this romance coming through. They don't have romance music anymore. We had Teddy Pendergrass. We had Luther Vandross. Mm-hmm. You know, so that was my favorite time.
0: That's what's up. I got another question for you. If you were doing a party, right, going to a party, should I say, that's going to represent four kings of R&B, who would be your Mount Rushmore of the four kings?
1: That is a
0: heavy question.
4: Oh my God, I need Google for that.
0: I'm gonna give you some time to think about it.
5: You gotta think about it. Look at the timer.
4: Well, we got Prince and Michael.
0: Yep, so that's two.
1: We got down.
4: Prince and Michael. Wow, man, we have so many good ones. You making me choose. And then you got funk and R&B.
0: Yep.
4: So I throw George Clinton in there just to have it.
0: I need a sister in there, don't I?
1: No, kings.
0: We'll do the queens later.
4: Oh, queens later?
0: So, yeah, so think about it, and we're going to come back talk about it more.
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3: 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A rhythm original track that's going to get us into some old school house.
12: 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We rise together.

0: Alright. Giving y'all a little old school classic house music.
1: Well, some of your original stuff, right?
0: Yes, I opened that set with an original joint off the Joy and Light album.
1: I like it.
2: That album
0: called Hold Each Other Up.
2: That album's dope, man. I listened to it while I was in Curacao.
0: Oh yeah? Yes, thank you, thank you, thank you. Just trying to spread joy and light to people.
2: It's a good album, dog.
3: That you do.
0: Thank you, thank you. Well, keep it locked, keep it locked. 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
3: Solitude is the key to personal growth. 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Solitude gives you the space to just be and observe yourself. When you're always surrounded by people, the only voice you have in your head is of other people's opinions. To know yourself as your authentic self, you have to spend time just with yourself. Discover yourself. Realize who you are. Don't let the world decide it for you. Growth happens when you take charge of your story and shape your vision in alignment with your true self. Don't let your life be a byproduct of your other people's expectations of you. You are a masterpiece. Just be yourself and live for your own vision. And that's Fresh Motivation with Ash Marie.
2: That's beautiful.
0: That is beautiful.
1: Well, your nigga said church.
3: Church. And the church said,
0: Amen. Yeah. Yo.
2: Shout out to Deacon Carson and the place to be.
3: Thank you, Pastor.
0: Thank you, thank you, thank you. Yes, that is a powerful, powerful, powerful motivation. And so y'all let that sink in. Let that sink in deep.
2: I call it turtling.
0: Yeah?
2: You got to take some time to just turtle.
0: Yeah.
3: Well, you turtled, all right.
0: I know, right?
3: Yeah. You turtled for 6 days. Yeah.
1: Y'all miss me, dog?
0: That we did.
1: Yeah, man.
3: Every time I wanted to touch my phone and like text you, I'm like, nah, nah.
1: Right. He's a disconnect.
0: Yo, great show, people.
2: Yeah. Really good show, man.
3: Yeah, shout out to the Twitch family, always hanging with us.
2: Man, for real, yeah, man. Shout out to Miami in the place, man. I am Trace. I see you, Trace One.
0: All right.
2: You know what I'm saying? Miami in the place, dog.
0: Yes.
3: Happy Saturday.
5: Happy Saturday.
2: So yes. Deacon Carson, a.k.a. Dr. C.
5: Deacon Carson. Okay. I'm listening.
2: You have any shout outs you want to give?
5: Oh, especially to my staff, man. I have amazing staff. You talk to them. I mean, I hired them a few years ago, and shout out to my staff. Thank you.
2: Awesome. Where's your practice located?
5: We're right in Camp Creek area, right around the corner from the airport.
2: Okay.
5: In the medical complex, right next to the Grady and Piedmont buildings there.
0: Awesome.
2: Mm-hmm. Awesome. I might just come over and say hi, dog.
5: Please
2: do. Get that positive energy, man, you've been sharing with us all day.
5: Yep, you know what I'm saying? Yep. I appreciate you.
2: That's
5: man.
2: What's up.
3: We make sure you guys so come out tomorrow to, it's a soccer, oh gosh. It's
2: in Piedmont?
3: Yes, at Piedmont Park. It's basically the end.
0: Yes, the finale.
3: The finale of FIFA, the World Cup, which is so sad to see end. Yeah. Oh my gosh.
2: Sure. You might want to walk over there.
0: I know, it's going to be crazy.
3: Definitely.
5: I'm riding my bike.
3: Walk or ride your bike.
0: They're use the belt line.
3: They're going to have bike stations.
5: Right down the belt line.
3: Yeah. Grab a
2: next
3: scooter.
2: Next week, make sure y'all come see us, man. Four genres of classics.
0: Yes.
2: Plus one.
0: Plus one.
3: You plus one.
2: We got something special that we're giving y'all.
3: We got some boom bap.
2: Yep.
3: We got R&B. We have Yacht Rock.
0: Yeah.
3: My favorite.
1: Oh, yeah.
2: We got mashup meets turntablism.
0: Mashups meet turntablism.
3: And pop.
2: And pop.
3: Oh, yeah. Ooh,
0: love it.
1: Crazy.
2: Fresh.
3: About to get it in.
0: Fresh day party going down next week.
3: Stretch it out.
2: Yo, look, Dr. Carson, you got to come with your daughters.
5: Now, when is it again? Because I definitely want
2: to
5: be there.
2: Next Saturday next from Saturday. 4 to 9.
1: 4 to 9.
5: Okay. Right
2: yeah, all the music you see here is play here, plus more. Yeah. You know what I'm saying?
5: I have to bring them, or can I just...
2: You come on. That was so honest.
6: I'm with you, Doug.
0: I know, yeah. So honest.
6: Hey, Dr. Carson, I'm with you on rolling by yourself.
0: I totally 100%. Understand.
1: You need your time. You're talking about needing that
2: exactly.
1: own time, right?
6: Get your own time.
1: Your own time, man.
5: But for real, I'll be there.
2: You would enjoy it, man. You, the music is next level. The energy, the people, man, it's a beautiful, beautiful party.
5: Yeah, if it's anything like the atmosphere here, it's no doubt.
2: I appreciate it. On 100,000, though. Yeah, appreciate it.
3: And we have lots of parties coming up. We have September.
2: We going to Savannah?
3: Going to Savannah.
2: Yes.
3: Woo. Yeah. Pack up the friends, the family.
2: Exactly. We're about to make a whole weekend out of it.
3: A whole weekend out of it. Yeah. Saturday.
2: That's coming soon, man. We're going to tell you about that.
3: 19th, yep.
2: 26th is happening, too. And we got a special party that we're doing right after that.
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2: 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I mean, I say big up a man like Mikey Dunn on the Genesis Radio. 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Everybody know I'm of the floor, man. Mikey Dunn, original. 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Boom, boom.
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As the morning sun comes shining in my face, can't believe you're not here in my place. 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

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Now run it, selector.

0: represent the rough but sweet sound. 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
1: Yes, indeedy. 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
1: Yes, this is my conversation. Always positive. This is the first song.
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1: We did it in a group called the Unix. Now this is the Jimmy Riley version.

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Only can be played by Rough But Sweet Sound. 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

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Full fat audio and the crew. This is just for you. 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

0: You're a real big man. 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

0: Simon, no watch no face. 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
1: When we were but a young son, we were wild and full of fire. 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
0: D-Bone, step cross! Robert Lee said that, man. Run it!

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Yikes almighty, what a way to open the door to this edition of the Sugar Radio Show. Assalamu alaikum, hello and welcome, namaste, and good day, my friends. Yep,

1986, representing the UK all the way. The one and only single for the outfit, Design, they were called. I Want You, I Need You. Well, I want you and I need you to sit back, relax and enjoy the ride. Make sure you have your seatbelts fastened nice and tightly, because this journey, known to go from nice and smooth to extremely bumpy in the blink of an eye, no lie. Let's do this. 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It is

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Are you going to swerve to the curb, or are you going to keep it right here? I advise the latter. 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This is Skyline.

I choose you. Wicked. So how have you been since we last met, since we last spoke? Hope as ever all has been good in your neighbourhood. As for me, it's been a great day today. I've just been able to just chill, and I know already I've been chilling. Sitting in front of a campfire, around

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It's the title track to his new album, due in October 2026.

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You got it? Good. Digging a little deeper is what we like to do, to uncover and give you some of tomorrow's classics today.

time that you reach out straight into brand spanking new Children of Zeus. The album will be with us very, very, very shortly. This joint featuring Anishka. Water and Vibes.

different, a little something nice. Harpist Elizabeth Steiner alongside Marco Benevento, Miss Neptune. And from Miss Neptune, we go to Miss Moore, Mel

Indeed it does, doesn't it? 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

Hills, Nobody But You. And just before that, Corinne Hawthorne, his favourite. And to take us now to this week's Killer Cut, latest drop for The Honest Guy, Please Don't Leave, here on the Sugar Radio Show.

One of those tunes that you need to become familiar with. Definitely one of tomorrow's classics. Giving it to you today. And another killer cut to come on the very next journey that is the Sugar Radio Show with your host, Lord Wayne C. McDonald.

definitely on target. Following hotly in her mother's footsteps, Brandy's daughter, Syrah. And our journey continues, Denise Julia laid a single, Treat Me Right. 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

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Could we do all we'd like to open and close our journey with tunes of yesteryear, quite simply too good to be forgotten.

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5: 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Ha ha ha ha. Big
2: shit. Don't even know the way. Well, Festus, you run the thing saying no other radio station can test you tonight. Because guess what? That one here comes straight from Jamaica, Federal Express. Now watch it. King Festus won the keys to the city. King Festus won the keys to Birmingham. No selector can test, yes. No way. I've tread this road both day and night, and every morning as I rise I pray, never let no sound get in my way. You know what, King Festus, I praise. And then, hey select, I get to understand, you're trying to ruin Mr. Festus' plan, but this time you won't get away. Selector over there

instance of the champion named Tough again. I try to play the best dubs I can. I try my best not to hurt no sound man. Living and sticking to dub plate plan. That's the way of a champion sound. Guess what? Hey, selector, hear these words I say. You better go down on your knees and pray. So you can lift the spin another day. Give thanks to Festus, I say.

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1: Lovers Promotions presents a Jamaican Independence Day Summer Edition, Strictly Vinyl Part 28, Saturday the 8th of August 2026 at the Heartlands Club, 62 Aston Church Road, Meachells, Birmingham Strong, B75RX. The Magnificent Seven All Playing Vinyl Records will be The Grits, Tudor City Song, King, Grandfather Hobbies, Gangalee, The Last Man Standing, Godfather Wayne Irie, Gladiator Winner Duck O'Ranks, Trevor.

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0: after the voice of Melly Son. What a sweet track. Time now, approaching 18 minutes before 11. It's yours truly, Rankin Festus, live in the building, live in the premises. It's newstyleradio.com, also streaming on Genesis Radio, BamGram.com. Big up all the massive, all the crew, all the presenters. Big respect to each and every one. It's the fourth day of August. We know another month of August. Big up all the Isochar. If you're August born, you're Isochar. See, so big up all the Isochar, the month of August. And them say it is what? Yes, Jamaica's 64th anniversary. Yes, independence this weekend. Yes, 01221. Celebrating the festival over there in the city center. Give more information on that hopefully later on. But in the meantime, it's all about the musical journey right up until the hours of 1 o'clock. With yours truly, Rankin Festus, pumping out the positive message in the music and into your art or whatever you may be doing, relaxing, taking in the musical vibes with all respect. See, okay, let me see where my blind up next. Let me see where it is. Yeah. All right, yes. My brethren, my bona fide one of my brethren out of Jamaica. Big up the I-Self, none other than Fredlocks, the Dreadlocks, Semi-Destructor, alongside King Alpha, Fredlocks and King Alpha, Wicked Track, Fredlocks, big up the I-Self, another track man from Fredlocks, send me, can't remember the youth name, but boy, I know that, yeah, I feel like I'm going to feature it after this one, but let's take this one from Fredlocks.
1: God people, that told the people. In them days, they were come as the Rastafarians. Rastafarians, my name in this time, my new name.

0: There's problem.
1: Yeah, man, Fred Lax alongside King Alpha. Yeah, man, Fred Lax, big up the self and this your one here for real. Told those who went to the Reggaeland, Reggaeland, hope you're full joy in yourself. Get some reports, say, yeah, man, ram up, jam up. People of all walks of life, everybody the dear, all kind of people. But in some of the reports I get back, I say, yeah, man, nice, but certain parties come like Sodom and Gomorrah when the way people dress. With things out of oh, gee, way. Could you imagine, like with the sun in that blaze, and the weather nice weekend, I could imagine how much old people are dressed. But anyway, hope everyone reach back safe. Everybody reach home safe from the brother, alright, no fuss, no fight, no trouble. It was a positive one. But this weekend it's all about Jamaica independence. 64 years in the city center. Also remember tomorrow,

Culture Jam edition. More information on that, I cannot slip me, you know. Because I know that's a new venue. I think it's a public house. Wednesday Night Fever. Anyway, let me take another track that Fredlock sent me. Can't remember the artist's name, but love this track, yes. Wonderful track. Take a listen. Let's see what you think.

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Pull it up. It's under house arrest. Yes. Big ship alliances. Lord have mercy, tune

Yes, listen to that one keenly for real at them kind of lyrics we like to play upon the radio. Push out into your arms, into your heart, some positive lyrics, some positive message in the music, not just it have a mean, it have some message that we love, the message in the music. Let's feature one more from an artist goes by the name of Queen Afrika. Take you up to the advert break and then show some Maccabee lineup as well to play as well. And Bush, yeah. Okay, couple tracks, some tracks lineup. Let's go for this one from Queen Afrika. And some messages and some tea. We get well messages and all them things there. Funeral announcements and yeah. Okay, let's do this after this one.

0: Whether it's morning, whether it's night, whether it's day, we saying tune in to our Rankin Festus on your radio. Don't you move that dial. Ha ha ha ha. Big shimmer.
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2: In this week's news, the head of the Anglican Church, Sarah Mullally, visited Ghana's slave castle and announced the church will put aside £100 million with the interest to go towards investing in African projects as a reparation for its involvement in the slave trade.
3: It really seeks to address a deep and painful part of our history, in which about 12 to 13 million people were trafficked across the ocean to the Caribbean and to the Americas.
2: Jamaica has less than 2% of beach access for locals, lower than any other Caribbean island, and the locals are not happy.
4: Jamaica's coastline is controlled by the 1956 Beach Control Act, which is a colonial law. The government decides who gets to the beach. It looks after big business, overseas hotel owners, and private individuals.
5: The people who born and bred here, robbing them of their birthright, and we're supposed to enjoy God's creation.
2: Black achiever Solomana Samed, Ghana's tallest man at 7 foot 4 inches, passed away at the age of 33 years old after a leg infection. The American car company Ford has teamed up with the Chinese car company Geely to make new cars together, sharing a factory in Spain. The 2026 Commonwealth Games are being held in Scotland, with Australia leading with 55 gold medals, Nigeria in 5th place, Jamaica 11th, Grenada and Dominica sharing 19th, and Ghana in 27th place.
6: That's the mark of an outright champion. Gold for Nigeria. Games record, Commonwealth record in the snatch and the clean and jerk in the total. She has it all.
2: Thank you. Listening to this week's Special Mix News Update.

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4: Jamaican Independence Day Summer Edition, Strictly Vinyl Part 28, Saturday the 8th of August 2026 at the Heartlands Club, 62 Aston Church Road, Meachells, Birmingham, B75RX. The Magnificent 7 All Playing Vinyl Records will be The Grits, Tudor City Song, King Grandfather Otis, Gangalee, The Last Man Standing, Godfather Wayne Irie, Gladiator winner Duck O'Ranks, Trevor.

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1: Make it a date. Don't be late. Join us as we celebrate Jamaica's 64th independence at the number one public house for a night to remember. To remember. To remember. 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
2: 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Ha ha ha ha ha. Big ship, I say.

one round the world, Chiwi Janua. Yeah, that's the voice of Mojo Morgan with a track called Jamaica Love. Let me take two from the gentle giant, Mr. Maccabee. Yeah, two from Maccabee. Let me find it. Two from Maccabee. Let's take it. Let's find this one first. Track called The Real Rock. Hold on, Real Rock, Maccabee.

Yeah, man, a real rock, X amount of combination pan the real rock for real Maccabee. Yeah, boy, you sit down pan that the one the proper neat for real man Maccabee. Do you know? It's a true, yeah, the real rock with him. Yeah, Maccabee, the great gentle giant with the Maccabee. Yeah, let me take another one from Maccabee. Yeah, let's take this one. It's another new one from Maccabee. I'm gonna feature it right now. It's yours to Rank Investors, NewStyleRadio.com, also streaming on Genesis Radio, BMGram.com. Yeah, with the musical vibes, the musical juggling right up until the hour of 1 o'clock. It is a Tuesday edition of the Massive Reggae Showcase. Scene. Yeah, man, look like I'm having problems with free lineup that they one there. Alright, so let me play this one first. I haven't played this one for a while. It's my sister in from out of London. Goes by the name of Tashay Makeda. And the track goes like this.

Sister Makeda. To Shay Makeda. Let me take one from Etana. Go for advert break then. Yeah, find the Maccabee on the other side of the advert break. Stand by. This is Etana.

0: whether it's morning, whether it's night, whether it's day, we saying tune in to our Rankin Festus on your radio. Don't you move that dial.
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1: Lovers Promotions presents a Jamaican Independence Day Summer Edition, Strictly Vinyl Part 28, Saturday the 8th of August 2026 at the Heartlands Club, 62 Aston Church Road, Meachells, Birmingham, B75RX. The Magnificent Seven All Playing Vinyl Records will be The Grits, Chula City Song, King Grandfather Otis, Gangali, The Last Man Standing, Godfather Wayne Irie, Gladiator Winner Daco Ranks, Trevor, The Original Tippertone, and from Outer Manchester, Megatone Sound. 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
1: 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And last Tuesday of the month, we take you down memory lane, back in time selection. 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Take the time to tune in, as here we're now in the month of August, and whoa, it's the month of Jamaica independence and such forth. Summer things, the week it starts from tomorrow. Yes, it starts from tomorrow, the Wednesday Fever down there at the Public House, College Road. Yes, Culture Jam, so much artists down there. Check that out. It's £10 from 7, is it 7:30 to 7? 6 doors open, 6:30. Show starts 7:30 till 10:30. Also, artists and celebrities. And yeah, check it out. That is on the Wednesday. Later on, tomorrow, it all kicks off there. Then, boy, Friday, it is in the Independence in the Square, 0121 in the Square in the city center from Friday right up until Sunday. Do remember, it's free admission for 2 days on the Sunday as well, right up until midday. After midday, if we go after midday, you're off a pier. I do be

Yeah, man. To all the farmer man and woman them out there, plant them own thing. We have them own allotment out there, so, and do them own thing and I plant up the food. You know, so some little food that can still be planted here. May not be as good as back home, but we know some food can still plant up there. So those who have allotment and nurturing it properly and all them things there, you know, so the food will come out good. 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

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I'll try sort out and find some announcement I need to do. So let me look for them while I feature this track rhythm. This rhythm called the Foggy Road, a rhythm couple combination. And this kicking it off with Stevie Rudo, and a track called No More Poverty.

0: Time now, 4 minutes to 4 minutes to 11. No, 4 minutes to midnight. 4 minutes to midnight. Yeah, 4 minutes to midnight. That's what I said. Yeah. All right. Let me see before going further. I'm gonna have to play one more before I go for an all-important break. But before doing that, yes, time to say condolence. Virgin, there's a brother, a lovely link named Lincoln, aka Sparky, right? He from Leeds, Virgin from Leeds, man, celebrating life of Lincoln, better known as Sparky, on the 7th of August. His Nine Night will take place in Leeds, Caribbean and African Center, LE73JA, on Friday the 7th of August, that's this coming Friday. His funeral for the celebrating the life of Lincoln Cecil Richards, in some play for, one of them big team there, boy, January. Can't believe Lincoln Cecil Richards. His funeral will take place on the service will take place on Thursday, the 27th of August, 11 a.m. North Church in Kinsale Road, Leeds, LE31HJ. Followed by the interment at 2 p.m. at Air Hill Cemetery, Kimberley Road, Leeds, LS96LZ. And please join the family afterwards, 4 p.m. at the Premier Banking Inn in Leeds, Stony Rock Lane, Leeds, LS970Z. That's celebrating life of Lincoln Cecil Richard. Seeing condolence to the family. Seeing Shireen, condolence to you and your father and your family. Just all strong here, Shireen. Enough respect here. So all are strong, Shireen. Another news to get for, I can't believe my sister in Manchester drop out. Pass on. Yeah, man. Loving sister goes by the name of Yvonne Levi. Loving memory of Levi. Yvonne Levi passed away. Just Saturday we get the news. Sister in passed away. Yvonne Angela Patterson. Originally from Birmingham, back in the days, I moved to Manchester. The sister then moved to it, so because the Patterson family went to Leeds to live for a good while and pass on in Leeds. Her name is Yvonne, better known as Yvonne Levi First. Her Night Night will take place this Sunday, the 9th of August, 5 p.m. till 11 p.m. at the EHQ, 232 Clement Road, Manchester, M1440S. So rest on my sister in Yvonne Levi. Condolence to the family. Yeah, man, for real. Like to say time to happy birthday to my auntie. Celebrated her 90th on Sunday. Auntie Cinti Price. I've had a wonderful birthday, my auntie. Yeah, turn 90. Yeah, lot of life. Living good life. Good life to live. Age of 90. So big up yourself, my auntie Cinti. All big up. Yeah, Panic Earth. Also like to take our time to send out a get well message going out to Miss Salman. Speedy get well going out to you, Miss Salman. Seeing for real. And big up all the Salman family. Big up Marion, all the family. Seeing enough love and respect. Seeing. So speedy get well to Mama Salman. Yeah, alright. Okay, let me play one more let me play a track. One track before I go for this all-important news. All-important news, advert, book, whatever. Let's see, what shall I play? I shall play. All right, I'll play this one. See? Never line up. Let me play this one. Yeah, this one.
1: Yeah, watch.
0: Push a bus pipe.

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2: 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In this week's news, the head of the Anglican Church, Sarah Mullally, visited Ghana's slave castle and announced the church will put aside £100 million with the interest to go towards investing in African projects as a reparation for its involvement in the slave trade.
3: It really seeks to address a deep and painful part of our history, in which about 12 to 13 million people were trafficked across the ocean to the Caribbean and to the Americas.
2: Jamaica has less than 2% of beach access for locals, lower than any other Caribbean island, and the locals are not happy.
4: Jamaica's coastline is controlled by the 1956 Beach Control Act, which is a colonial law. The government decides who gets to the beach. It looks after big business, overseas hotel owners, and private individuals.
5: The people who are born and bred here, robbing them of their birthright, and we're supposed to enjoy God's creation.
2: Black achiever Salamana Samed, Ghana's tallest man at 7 foot 4 inches, passed away at the age of 33 years old after a leg infection. The American car company Ford has teamed up with the Chinese car company Geely to make new cars together, sharing a factory in Spain. The 2026 Commonwealth Games are being held in Scotland, with Australia leading with 55 gold medals, Nigeria in 5th place, Jamaica 11th, Grenada and Dominica sharing 19th, and Ghana in 27th place.
6: That's the mark of an outright champion. Gold for Nigeria. Games record, Commonwealth record in the snatch and the clean and jerk in the total. She has it all.
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0: When's the Mike Fever, the top ranking, trailblazing community variety show, together with the number one public house, proudly brings you an evening of exceptional live entertainment celebrating Jamaica's 64th independence.
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1: Make it a date. 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

Lovers Promotions presents a Jamaican Independence Day Summer Edition, Strictly Vinyl Part 28, Saturday the 8th of August 2026 at the Heartlands Club, 62 Aston Church Road, Nichols, Birmingham, B75RX. The Magnificent Seven All Playing Vinyl Records will be The Grits, Chula City Song, King Grandfather Otis, Gangalee, The Last Man Standing, Godfather Wayne Irie, Gladiator Winner Duck O'Ranks,

0: UK.
1: So tell them that the boys different from the men when it comes to selection. Festus is the man. Ranking Festus, Anthony Crusoe, large. Keep it locked.

Stan na tele 7 tune na mamy just kind of relax and look into life and boy my tele and look at how much of the love one has passed just this year alone, never mind last year, the year before that and that. Boy my tele, the way earth I run, so much of a loved ones them is just going like this, just going. I know it's a part of life, journey of life we all have to meet one day. But the way the knot that I go at right now, turn what? It not pretty. Yeah. Anyway, it's 25, coming up to 25 minutes past midnight. It's now Wednesday morning, the 5th day of August. August with the August. Yes, the month of Aisha. Function of the body is the hand. Yes. Let me take one from Anthony B and Queen Afrika.

Oh yes, what a sweet track there by Anthony B alongside Queen Omega, and a track called Made From a Love. Let's take this one from Krolix.

Family First. So gonna give another one out to the voice of Chronics. Track taken off the same album called Exile. Let's feature this one.

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Yeah, let me play this one from Beris. Let's feature this one. Yeah.

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They call it Jamaican independence. 64 years. So we're gonna send this one out to all Jamaican scene. We're gonna celebrate the 64 years of independence. This one is from the sounds of Mr. Berris Ammon alongside Kashif Lindo, a track called Jamaica Island of Freedom. Take it away.

track tonight. Next week I'll do an extension scene. 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But I'm going to do an extension next week, alright? Before the school has really get finished and so forth. Yeah, I'm going to do another extension. But let me take the last three from this brother. He had him in the studio a couple weeks ago. I'm going to give him one with a sister and one with a brother. And then one by himself, and that's how we're gonna run it off. This is Vibok, Vibok, Vibok.

0: Yeah, that's it. Vibrox alongside Mouche out of Wolverhampton. Right, I'm gonna feature one more, then I'll be out of here until next week. Thank you all for your listening ears. It's been a pleasure, privilege every week. Get a chance to be here live in the studios, newstyleradio.com. 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Courtesy of Chicken George and the crew. Enough love, enough respect. We're celebrating another month of September. You must remember. Anyway, let's take this one from Vibrox. Final one from Vibrox. Let's take a listen.
1: Tell what me say? Well. Ooh, yeah. It's all about music. Hey, come we talk about music.
0: Let's listen about music. Talk about it. Well.

0: 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Turn the house arrest. Yeah. Well, yeah, man, born in the music.
1: You know it's Vibrock from the Gambia.
0: Yes, Vibrock. Love it.
2: Well, yeah. It's all about music. Hey, come me talk about music.
0: Come talk to you about a special planet here.
2: Well.